0: suffer.
1: WZBC in the midst of the industrial factory tonight. Right there, we just heard some brand new Chokechain coming off of their latest release called Decomposition. We heard Imprison, the Mortal Realm remix. The Hacker and Rain in for that with We Come Alive. Also heard one from Feudal going back to 2023 and a track entitled Etched, the Semantics remix. Fujiyama and Hope before that with 3AM. Converter gave us Domination, the remix by Architect. Interlaced with Quintillion. Deselection in before that with Was Übrig Bleibt. Sierra Veins even in for that with Memory Cells with Ghost Dance. That's off of their great release from last year called In the Name of Blood. And we started the evening off with some brand new Bustier. Their latest release is called Throb, and we heard Lady of Dread. Still to come, we have some newly remixed Amon that'll be kicking off the second half of the show. Right here, let's check one out from Sleepwalk. This is brand new from them off of Dystopia and the track entitled Words. Let's give it a listen here, some brand new Sleepwalk, right here on the Industrial Factory, WZBC.

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1: 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DJ Brian L. here until 10 o'clock. We finished off the first half of the show with some brand new Mildreda, the second single off of their forthcoming album called Realities. That's due out on August 28th. We heard Virtual Goddess featuring Suicide Commando. Before Mildreda, we heard a brand new one from Trellick off of the Beat Cancer Volume 4 compilation and a track entitled Emotional Residue. Before Trellick, we heard from Minimum Viable Product and Perfect Memory. Static Bloom gave us Black Walls Eternal, that one going back to 2017, and Blue Moon Blood. And we started that set of music off with a brand new Sleepwalk. Their latest release is called Dystopia, and we heard a track entitled Words. Coming up in this hour, we have some brand new music from Ancient Methods. Also have the latest from Collector, a brand new one from Midnight Zone, and the latest single from Rogue Unit, all coming up. Right here, let's start off the hour though with some brand new Emon. This one is Speak to Me, the Sae remix. Let's check it out here. Brand new Emon kicking off the second half of the Industrial Factory, WZBC.

coming up to the end of the industrial factory tonight. Right there, we just heard some brand new Ancient Methods. Coming off of Society of the Spectacle, we heard Burn the Frame featuring Night in Athens. Some brand new Collector in for that with Pyro. That's off their latest called Knowing Only Defeat. Midnight Zone gave us Natural Selection, coming off of their self-titled EP that just came out on XIMG. C-Tech gave us Gesellschaft. Also heard one in there from Ulysses and Deadman. Con.Rar gave us Number. Biopsy gave us Aesthetic Crime, going back to 1997 and Servant State Sequences. DHI, Death and Horror Inc. in before that with Losing the Wretched Dub. Agent Sidegrinder and Dirk Ivins in for that as they team up on Agent Sidegrinder's Bring It Back and the Clinic's Go Back, rechristened as Go Bring It Back. X Marks the Pedwalk before that with Worthless, that was going back to 1994 and the killing had begun. Planet Damage with Exocom V2, the Chris Baja remix. And we started the hour off with some newly remixed Emon, as we heard Speak to Me, the Sai remix. Let's close things out here with some brand new music from Rogue Unit. This is their latest single called No Saints. Thanks for tuning in. Till next Sunday night, we'll do it all over again with another edition of the Industrial Factory. Stick around. Rav's up next with Strange Pursuit. Here's some brand new Rogue Unit to close things out. WZBC.

Alright, WZBC 90.3, music by Wolverines, Animal Eyes, their song from 1981, find that on the Stephanie release, and Mrs. Higginbottom at the top of the set, with Culprit of Love from the Rules of Thumb release in 1983, bringing us to another edition of Rhythmic Itch and our foray into the San Francisco underground, and tonight we kind of start off with sort of dark minimal synth, then segueing into something somewhat brighter, going into a couple of high energy tracks at the top of the next hour, and then getting dark again with some sort of dark electro gothic type of music. So that's kind of the deal for the night. Susan Justin in the background with Mutation. I'll spin this out and get to Maria de Janeiro on the ZBC.

0: Casey, it's as if they're not listening to Cal. He's telling them the thing's intelligent, and they go right on insisting the only way to deal with it is to blow it up or something.
1: What else can we do?
0: I think we should try to communicate with it. I know it's far-fetched, but it might work, and we don't have that many options.
1: Come on, that's crazy, Barbara.
0: Listen, the point is, if we go on attacking it, it's going to go on attacking us. It's called cognitive retribution, and the only way to stop it is to break the cycle. Maybe it's already got what it wants. Maybe all we have to do is to walk out of here.
1: Look what happened to Dr. Hauser. No, it's too risky.
0: But I'm sure we could break the cycle if we tried to communicate with it. Intelligent beings can communicate. You don't need language. Look at any foreigner away from home or a mother and her baby.
1: It's not the same.
0: But if it is as intelligent as Cal says, there's at least a chance it might. If there is a chance, then we have to try.
1: We'll have to tell the others.
0: No, you saw how they reacted. We'll have to do this ourselves.
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America.

0: design instructor was Mr. Langley, and he taught me to sing a song. 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
1: Yes, I'd like to hear it, Hal.
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One step forward, two steps back. I hope your friend doesn't stab you in the back. Don't look left, no, don't look right. Don't look now, but your friend is getting uptight. To play it safe, keep it clean. Before long, you'll think you're living in a dream. So what's the hurry?

Red WCBC 90.3, Marlene, I Am the Foreman, from a release of the same title, going back to 84. Same year prior to that, we had Io Xavier with Safe and Sane from the Radio World release. From a compilation called the Insight Compilation to Sell Kerosene Door to Door, there was Enigma with the track called Zulu Eyes. It goes back to 87. Three tracks from 1982 prior to that, Arthur Harrison and Rupert Chappelle with Jobs for America from their single, Maria De Janeiro with I'm an Old Cowhand from a single of the same name, and Susan Justin segueing us into that set with Mutation from her Forbidden World concept album. And that takes us to Qui de Mi in the background with Mother Is from their single in 81. We'll spin this out and get to the 700 Club. ZBC.

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1: I'm afraid that means 13.
0: Never mind. By now, only one number means anything. Roll down the dial. The sun's getting in.
1: But I did. It crawls back every time.
0: Then hold it there, at the number, that one, 90.3.
1: It's easier now. In fact, it feels good.
0: I know, I felt it before. Now it's your turn. But pay attention, it may try to crawl up again. Its tendency is to roll upwards, to the right, become saturated in repetition, with ideas that have run their course.
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0: 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Mixing those I wonder why. 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
1: how
0: hand.
1: Would you describe these objects?
0: Blending by, in I'm slow standing motion. 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In
1: they
0: slow
1: sing
0: motion.
1: To me
0: as I listen.
1: I can't stop to help
0: listen.
1: Myself to the sky.
0: How would you describe
1: to
0: these
1: the
0: objects?
1: Sky, flying by,
0: in slow motion. 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
1: I can't stop to help myself as they take me to the sky. To the sky.
2: 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Typhoon doing Outer Space from Bite the Drum. 84 Rooms from their eponymously titled album. That was a song called Camel Boots going back to 82. The Infant Bonds of Joy, Just Like Spoons and Boo is the name of the song. And that's from their eponymously titled album going back to 86. And then the 700 Club from their eponymously titled album going back to 84. A track called Dare to Be Boring. I don't know if the Devo song Dare to Be Stupid came out around that time, but I think it did. Appliances in the Background, Johnny is the name of the song, from B-side to the Paranoia rap single. Spin this out and get to Megatron Man on ZBC.

fabulous. Castro Street is so hot. 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It's not pretty being easy. I mean, you can cruise for days, girl. From the Badlands to Castro Station over to Moby Dick's, check out the New Wave clones in Bear Hollow. It's to die for. It's so

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I mean, give me a boat rake. I mean, like, are you into the usual, like bondage or fisting? I mean, or do you like get heavy, like necrophilia or tricking with your Great Dane? 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I mean, I thought I saw it all, but please, Miss Thing,

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You got any crystal? 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

RWBC 90.3, Rob Banks right there, Restitution, going back to 84, La Jete with La Cage aux Folles, with it's a 1983 release, same year prior to that, Castor Boy by Danny Boy and the Serious Party Gods and Megatron Man, which is a sort of moniker for Patrick Cowley in a single and song of the same name going back to 82. Martin Human in the background, Rocks and Caves. We will spin this out and get into a dark electro set. Kind of gothic, kind of all over the place with that. Shadows and Tall Trees coming up next. We'll also get to Systems Collapse, Screen of Dreams, Floating Nude, Drunk Engines, a whole bunch of other things. If you missed our show or anything we play, WZBC.org is our playlist, and you can find the show. All our shows archived. Next week, we have a dark post-punk set for you, and then the week after that, an experimental show. So despite how sunny it is out there, we're trying to keep it dark to balance things out, right? All right, WZBC.

trying to tell you. Tell your psychiatrist to get lost. And stand on your own 2 feet and stop hating your father and you'll be a man. 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

and repentance. The availability of a new thought process that is not from reacting to the world, but by giving up reaction to the world, the temptations lurking, including mothers and fathers. 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Don't you see? Your reactions, your emotional involvements with ice creams and rust and sunrises and music, your sensitivities through which you derive your identity, like a rich man derives his identity around money.

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0: Swear there was a message.
1: Swear there was a message.
0: Fear the lack of fear.
1: Fear the lack of fear.
0: Found a town called Only.
1: Found a town called Only.
0: Came across a cry.
1: Came across a cry.
0: Tried to grab its shadow.
1: Tried to grab its shadow.
0: Much too quick and sly.
1: Much too quick and sly.
0: Left me holding pieces.
1: Left me holding pieces.
0: Bits of boo-hoo-hoo.
1: Bits of boo-hoo-hoo.
0: Ate them all like candy.
1: Ate them all like candy.
0: Ate up silly too.
1: Ate up silly too.
0: Kissed the Joker trouble.
1: Kissed the Joker trouble.
0: Hugged a phony laugh.
1: Hugged a phony laugh.
0: Almost died of giggles.
1: Almost died of giggles.
0: Riffed a riff with wrath.
1: Riffed a riff with wrath.
0: Did a dozen push-ups.
1: Did a dozen push-ups.
0: Fell into a faint.
1: Fell into a faint.
0: Came to with an angel.
1: Came to with an angel.
0: Angel's name was Ain't.
1: Angel's name was Ain't.
0: Threw a fancy tantrum.
1: Threw a fancy tantrum.
0: Referee was blind.
1: Referee was blind.
0: Lost a game of crisscross.
1: Lost a game of crisscross.
0: Where's my absent mind?
1: Where's my absent mind?
0: Ran upstairs to peephole.
1: Ran upstairs to peephole.
0: Took some dirty looks.
1: Took some dirty looks.
0: Turned the outside inside.
1: Turned the outside inside.
0: Broke the backs of books.
1: Broke the backs of books.
0: Suddenly the end came.
1: Suddenly the end came.
0: Shook me by the eyes.
1: Shook me by the eyes.
0: Can't you see I'm ready?
1: Can't you see I'm ready?
0: Cracker Jack surprise.
1: Cracker Jack surprise.
0: Tricky showed his magic.
1: Tricky showed his magic.
0: Stumbles fell apart.
1: Stumbles fell apart.
0: Mothers hugging babies.
1: Mothers hugging babies.
0: Microscopic art.
1: Microscopic art.
0: Thinkers being thoughtful.
1: Thinkers being thoughtful.
0: Lizards in the sun.
1: Lizards in the sun.
0: Guess you know your blood type.
1: Guess you know your blood type.
0: Bradstreet's Mr. Dunn.
1: Bradstreet's Mr. Dunn.
0: Lit a million candles.
1: Lit a million candles.
0: Carved the melting wax.
1: Carved the melting wax.
0: Effigies are legal.
1: Effigies are legal.
0: Paid my income tax.
1: Paid my income tax.
0: Drunken Charlie Bing Bang.
1: Drunken Charlie Bing Bang.
0: Sliding through a crowd.
1: Sliding through a crowd.
0: Pigeons coo a chorus.
1: Pigeons coo a chorus.
0: Not so very loud.
1: Not so very loud.
0: Leaders of the kingdom.
1: Leaders of the kingdom.
0: Looking very dumb.
1: Looking very dumb.
0: Jesus could have loved you.
1: Jesus could have loved you.
0: Never swallow gum.
1: Never swallow gum.
0: Quickly said forever.
1: Quickly said forever.
0: New was getting old.
1: New was getting old.
0: Coppers catching robbers.
1: Coppers catching robbers.
0: What's the price of gold?
1: What's the price of gold?
0: Dimly in the distance.
1: Dimly in the distance.
0: Wish upon a star.
1: Wish upon a star.
0: Yes, we're open eyelids.
1: Yes, we're open eyelids.
0: Wonder where we are.
1: Wonder where we are.
0: Pages of the unbook.
1: Pages of the unbook.
0: Frozen fireflies.
1: Frozen fireflies.
0: Gotta tap a kidney.
1: Gotta tap a kidney.
0: Where's the door for guys?
1: Where's the door?

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7: 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My name is Nick. I'm going to be taking care of you this morning. For the next hour, at least. The song we just heard was by Devo. Always a good time for Devo. That was Auto Mowdown. Hope you dug it. High of 85 today. Mostly cloudy, and then we're going to get up into the 90s later this week. So a hot one ahead, and we're going to celebrate that in the next set with songs about heat and then getting away from the heat. So why don't we start here with an album called Setting Suns 1979 from The Jam. Here is the closing track, Heat Wave.

All right, let's take it from the top. We started off with The Jam and Heat Wave. After that, we heard from the band Deeper with This Heat from their album Auto Pain, came back in 2020. And then what better way to cool off than a cold drink? We had Lemonade Girl by Joanna Gruesome from their album Weird Sister from 2013. Phenomenal record if you're not familiar with them. Very emblematic of that time. Real fuzzy, shoegazy, tinge of pop, great stuff. Remember, the entire playlist is online at WZBC.org. And up next, we're going to dip into a little bit of Weird Nightmare, whose album Hoopla came out earlier this year. I love it. Huge fan. Here is Might See You There.

That is Shooting Shadows by Sweeping Promises from their forthcoming album, You Say I Romanticize, due on August 14th. Before that, we heard from Slater Kinney with No Cities to Love, title track of their 2015 full length. Reason I thought to play them is I have been rewatching Portlandia, which co-stars Carrie Brownstein. And I gotta say, I've been talking about it with some friends, and Portlandia really nailed it. Really captured a bygone time, where no matter how strange or niche your project or art was, there is a home for it, there's a place for it. And I feel like we've lost a little bit of that. But I'm not gonna reminisce about it, because we should bring that back in a lot of ways. We also had Weird Nightmare in there with Might See You There. We're going to have the concert report after this next set here on WZBC. Kicked off by Snapped Ankles, here's I Want My Minutes Back from their 2017 album, Come Play.

0: emergency. 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
0: Please come right away.

Before the concert report, let's get a little bit of housekeeping out of the way. Last song you heard was Dry Cleaning, Magic of Megan. We also had Acid Dad in there with Don't Get Taken and Snapped Ankles, I Want My Minutes Back. All right, so no tickets to give away this hour. Just let you know what's going on tonight, as usual. Let's start with the movies at the Coolidge Corner Theater. 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All day today, they'll be screening Disclosure Day, Romeria, Rose of Nevada, Gail Daughtry in the Celebrity Sex Pass, The Invite, Maddie's Secret, The Man Who Shot Liberty Valance, Obsession, and Backrooms, the Everything Must Go edition. 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And O'Brien's, Health and Safety, Ghostlander, The Totals, and 92 Winona. And that's going to do it for our concert report on WZBC this morning. My name's Nick. Name of this show is Rat Fever. Thanks for joining me from 8 to 9 this summer. And we're going to jump right back in with Surfboard. Here's Lot Lizard 93 from their 2021 album, Keep On Truckin'.

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That is the Paranoids with Face First from their record Carnage Bargain 2019. Before that, we had Squid with Houseplants, also from 2019. That's a favorite of mine. And then Surfboard with Lot Lizard 93. Got a little bit of time left in the show this morning before DJ Simon gets in here with the Infernal Racket. Playlist is online, WZBC.org. We also got the chat in there, so pop in there and say hello. Got a short one up next from Sad 13, whose 1331 mixtape, if you want to call it, just came out on Friday. It's 13 songs, each of them around a minute long. Always good stuff from Sadie. Here is Art Institute, the second track.

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1: Let's see.
0: Yeah, let me hear it. Oh, yeah.
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Short set there. Last song you heard was Squirrel Flower with Sick Tooth. Also had Wunderbar with Nosferatu from their album Devils for the Fire 2022. And Sad 13, Art Institute, starting it off. And that's going to do it for me this week on Rat Fever WZBC. I'll be back next Monday, same time, same place. Hope to see you back here. DJ Simon's up next, as I mentioned earlier, so he's going to take good care of you until the top of the hour. And I'll leave you off here with one from Snooper. It's called Recess. Got some Perennial and Landowner queued up after that. Hope you have a great week.

Hey, good morning. You're listening to WZBC Newton, 90.3 FM. I'm DJ Simon. This is a show called Infernal Racket, and for the next 3 hours, I'm going to be playing some rip-snortin' rock for your Monday morning. That's what we do here. That's what happens. You know that. That's why you're here, right? Or maybe you just accidentally stumbled upon this. All right, how you doing? What's going on? We got a few people in the chat this morning. Good morning, Dash. Hiya, Bruckner. Good day, Nawood. If you want to get in on the chat, just go to spinatron.com/WZBC. You can hang out there. You can say hi. You can see what I'm playing as I play it. And what was that at the top of the set there? The pre-show entertainment was brought to you today by Steve Jones, guitarist of the Sex Pistols. Friggin' in the Riggin'. And that was from the Great Rock and Roll Swindle soundtrack from 1979. It was out on Virgin Records. And I played that because I wanted to commemorate the Tall Ships being in town here in Boston. Yeah, did you get out to see the Tall Ships? Sandra Law and I went to the Seaport yesterday, checked them out. I did a bike ride around there, too. And pretty cool. You got to go check it out. I asked if you went to see the Tall Ships. And, you know, based on the crowd that was there yesterday, I think everybody saw the Tall Ships. Boy, that was wall-to-wall people down there. But anyway, the ships are going to be here until Thursday, so you got a couple days to get down there and check them out. They got the Mayflower down there. Yeah, they do. Not the real one, but a replica. And there's also a couple ships down there that the size of these things are quite awe-inspiring. I didn't get to see them parade in, you know. But must be pretty fantastic when you see those huge ones with the sails down. But anyway, yeah, check out the Tall Ships. Doesn't happen very often, so take advantage of it. Let's see. What do we got going on here? Am I ready for you? You know, I'm going to do 2 hours of my regular racket here. And then once again today, I'm going to be taking a dive into the 45 bins. I pulled out the E bin. I got here early. I've been previewing songs from the E bin, 45 bin. Finding some interesting stuff in there, so stick around. That's the 11 a.m. to noon hour here on the racket. But right now, I'm gonna get into it here. I got a band from Sydney, Australia. They've been around for, I don't know, a long time. The Hard-Ons. And so apparently the who is it? The bass player of the band? Is it the bass player? Yeah, the bass player. His name's Ray, and he's Korean-born. And so they put out this mini-album, a Korean-language mini-album. And I'm going to indulge in a 8-minute-long scorcher here for you. I hope you like it. But I think it's just the right thing to start the show with. Because it's a ripper. Yeah, that's all I'm going to say. And, you know, it's probably best that it's in a language you may not understand. Because the name of the song is Suck and Swallow. So let's do this. Let's get this show off the ground. Let the racket begin.

Okay. All right. I'm getting my getting my stuff together here. Yeah, that was what was that? That was Bureau de Change. Or should I say Bureau de Change? No, I don't know. I don't know. But they're from Bath, UK, and that was a song called The Gammon's Lament. Hey, Jeff Berlin, you played that a couple weeks ago, didn't you? I think you did. That's a single. That's out on Alka-Pop Records. Prior to that, we heard The Crotches. They're a band originally from Tel Aviv, and they just put out their first English language album. Actually, I don't think it's out yet. Coming out soon. It's called, I can't say the title on the radio. F the Crotches. And you can guess what that means. No Respect is the name of that song. And what else did we hear? We heard, a favorite of the racket, Bart and the Bratz. And even though it's Bart and the Bratz, it is a one-man band from France. And Bart was doing a song called This Is a Hold Up. And that is from a new EP, Bratz Being Bratz, a new release on Big Neck Records. And at the top of the set, we heard the Hard-Ons from Sydney, Australia. Like I was saying, in case you missed it at the top of the show there, they just put this thing out because their bass player is Korean-born, so they put out a Korean-language mini-album. And that was an 8-minute scorcher from that one called Suck and Swallow. And you can find that on, who put that out? Cheer Squad Records put that out. All right. Let's move on. Let's do something else. Hey, you know, stick around because I'm here till noon. And then, as I mentioned before, from the 11 a.m. to noon hour, I'm going to be doing another bin binge. It's the E-Bin. Anyway, stick around for that. Hey, you know what? Today is July 13th. And, wow, was it 41 years ago? 41 years ago today was the Live Aid concert. Yeah, remember that? Were you around for that? I remember watching that. I remember getting up early in the morning and watching it on a crappy black and white TV. And that was a pretty big event. They had a stage set up in the UK. They had one here in the States, and the event went all day long. All the big bands of the day. So I figured, you know, hey, let's commemorate the Live Aid anniversary here. I'm going to play a couple tunes from that. We're going to start with Adam Ant doing Viva La Rock. That's what we're going to start with. And then you'll just have to wait to find out what the second one I selected is. And yeah, so here we go. Hey, you know, it was no racket fest. I'm going to say that, you know. It was no racket fest, but it was a pretty big deal at the time. So here we go. We're going to hear Adam Ant from the Live Aid concert 41 years ago.

That's the Paranoids going in for the long fade. Yeah, there you go. There you go, fading out. Fading out. Yeah, so, and you hear that? Did you hear that they fade out, and then you hear an ending at the end where it's a... So why do the long fade out if they actually did have an ending there? I don't know. You know, I'm not a fan of the long fade out. Anyway, I'll stop complaining and let you know that, that's a new one. That's a new release from the Paranoids. You remember them, a band from Los Angeles. That was, they just put out an EP on Third Man Records. It's called Late Nighter. And the song you heard was Tracy Don't. And then prior to that, the Pristines. They were doing Staten Island Queen. And that was from, you can find that on a couple different records. You can find that on Almost 24, which was a compilation that came out in 2019 on Girlsville Records. And you can also find it on the album The Hound. And when did that come out? 1997? Was that a compilation too? I don't know. That's what came up on the Spinitron when I put it in. Both albums are great. I do like the Pristines. Always fun. Anyway, from Montreal, the Taxi Girls. A new album. Got a new album from them. It's called Static, and it's out on Stomp Records, and we heard a song called Try Harder on that one. And then prior to that, we heard The Outlets. They're from Germany. And... oh boy, I'm probably going to butcher the name of this song, but Ilya Trefroy? Froy? I don't know. My French isn't that good, and it's especially not that good this morning. And anyway, that's on this new thing. It's called, it's out on Chaputa Records. It's this double feature thing they do. It's a 4-song EP called Chaputa's Double Feature, Volume 6. They put out 6 of these, and... this new one has The Outlets on one side and The Things on the other. And it's got some groovy old school comic book looking art on the cover with the mummy. Yeah, go take a look. You can find it on Bandcamp. What else did we hear? We heard 2 songs from July 13th, that's today, that's this very day, 1985, was the Live Aid concert. Remember that? Remember that? Yeah, so I played a couple tracks to commemorate that. We heard David Bowie doing TVC-15, and that was recorded at Wembley Stadium, as was the other track we heard. Adam Ant doing Viva La Rock. It was also recorded at Wembley Stadium. Where was the... I'm spacing on where the U.S. show was for Live Aid. That's why we have a computer here. Yeah. Yeah, where was it? Anybody know? It was at Kennedy Stadium in Philadelphia. That's where it was. There you go. Remember Phil Collins? He did his set at Wembley, and then he got on the old Concorde and flew over here and then did a set here. How about that? But anyhow, I thought I would commemorate that because people of a certain age, like myself, probably remember that day. And then there was the unfortunate controversy afterwards about the funds maybe not making it where they should have, and maybe actually went for some weapons, but Google it. You can read all about that one if you
if you never knew about the controversy there. I'm not going to talk about it now. Too much to get into, and I got other things to do. So, now I'm wondering who took the clock off the wall here in the studio, you know? We had one of those old-fashioned clock with the hands on it on the wall. And now it's gone. Anyway, I only mention it because I like the visual of the old clock with the hands on it. You know, you don't... It gives me, I can't look at a digital clock and get the same sense of where we're at in the hour, you know? You know, I like that visual thing. Who would take a clock? Maybe it stopped working or something. Anyway, let's see. Yeah, it's that time of the show where we do the appeal session of the day. And this is a appeal session that was recorded on July 13th, 1997. And I'm actually going to play two songs from this session because they're short and because I like both of them and I couldn't decide which one to play. So I thought, well, you know what? They're short, so I'm going to play both of them. And that's just what I'm going to do. And I guess I better... do I have it queued up? I do have it queued up. What am I doing? What's going on here? I'm a little discombobulated. I've been digging through the 45 bin while I've been also playing these sets for you. So I'm multitasking. It's not good for my mind. But anyway, Man or Astro Man is the name of this band that we're going to be hearing. Recorded live in the BBC studios, July 13th, 1997. Here is a song called Automatic Shutoff. Wow. 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
1: 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This is the Infernal Racket Show with me, your host, DJ Simon, here till noon. How's it going out there? What's happening? What are you doing? Why don't you get on the Spinitron chat and say hi? You can do that by going to spinitron.com/WZBC. Let's see. What did we do just then? Let's talk about what happened during that set. We just heard The Carp. And they have a new album out called Tangled Up with the Two-Tailed Rat. And we heard a tune called Nothing's Gonna Help Nothing. Yeah, that's right. And The Carp, they're from Cleveland, Ohio. That's right. What else do we hear? That was a weird one, huh? Was it not? Dole Manchild from Melbourne, Australia, doing Back From The Dead. And that's a single, a new release, a self-release from Dole Manchild. And prior to that, did you pick up on that one? That was a cover. That was a Missy Elliott cover. Get Your Freak On, as rendered by the Alien Chicks. And that's a single from them out on Alka-Pop Records. Yeah, that was a good one. I quite liked that. Hey, you know what? Before that, we heard The Yummy Fur. And believe it or not, they're releasing an album on September 25th. It's their first album in 27 years. And it's called Everybody Talks About the Weather. That's coming out on Upset the Rhythm Records, and you heard a track from that called Unity in Europe. I think that's the only single they've released from that so far, but looking forward to hearing more of that. Always enjoy them. Let's see, we heard two tracks from the John Peel Session of the Day, recorded on this very day, July 13th, 1997. We heard Man or Astro Man doing Low Bat. And prior to that, at the top of the set, was Man or Astro Man doing With Automatic Shut Off. There you go. That was the set. Set number 3 on this edition of Infernal Racket. What do we got going next? What do I have queued up for you here? Let's see. Oh yeah, I got Heather the Jerk queued up. Heather the Jerk released a new single, so I'm going to play that. And Heather the Jerk is from Madison, Wisconsin, and I should mention that I'm not going to be here next Monday because I'm going to be in Wisconsin. Not Madison, but somewhere else in Wisconsin. Yeah, I'm going to Wisconsin, have some of that fried cheese curd. I hear they have some deep-fried pizza there, too. I don't know if I want to have that. But anyway, going there, I don't know what's going on during the racket next Monday. Well, I'll figure something out. But, you know, tune in. Find out what happens when I'm out of town next week. We'll see. Let's give this a good old spin here. I'm just scrolling through the chat here because Fred mentioned this thing going on the Esplanade this weekend on Saturday. Something called Woke Stock, and there's going to be some bands playing there. You can go to the Spinitron chat and just scroll down. You find Fred's post there, and there's some info on that. I will not be attending because I will be in Wisconsin. Maybe I'll run into Heather the Jerk. Wouldn't that be something? Anyway, let's give this a spin. New one from Heather the Jerk. It's called Write a Letter, and you're listening to WZBC.

0: Yeah, that's Fret Rattles here on WZBC. Running with Scissors is the name of that one. And that is from the album. What is that from? It's from the album. Hang on a second. I got my notes all mixed up. Okay, here we go. It's from the album As the World Falls Apart. Yeah, that's the Fret Rattles from Minneapolis, Minnesota. That's out on that album's out on Ghost Highway Records. Prior to that, a favorite of the racket, Memo PST, band from Los Angeles, doing a song called Concrete Club. And that's from their excellent, excellent album out on In the Red Records. It's called Eternal Actors. And that's a new release from them. Came out, how long has that been out? A couple months? I don't know. I've been playing the crap out of it, though. Haven't played that song yet, though. Anyway, before that, we heard Smirk. And that is a project of Nick Vicario. Originally from Los Angeles, now I guess in Connecticut. Perfect World was the name of that song. And that is from an album, new album from Smirk called Speculative Fiction. And that is something out on, what is that? On Smoking Room Records. And I think Smirk is going to be at Deep Cuts. I've meant to look that up before I got on the old mic here, but thankfully I got this computer in front of me and I can look things up quickly. Yeah, Wednesday, August 5th, 7 p.m. Smirk over at Deep Cuts in Medford, and Gossip Collar and Orange Whip are going to be the supporting acts on that one. So that's a good lineup. Mark your calendars, kids. Come on down. Anyway, Alien Chicks. No, that wasn't that. That was the previous set. Coffin from Sydney, Australia. They got a new one out, a new single. It's called Sleep In It, and that's out on P. Doom Records. Now I'm all mixed up. Did I not announce that one? Yeah, that was... Oh, my... Oh my golly. It was Memo PST, then Coffin, then Smirk, and prior to that we heard Wine Lips. You probably don't remember anyway. That was, 10 minutes ago. Wine Lips from Toronto, Ontario, doing a song called Projector. That is from their forthcoming release, TV Dinner. That's coming out on August 28th. And that's coming out on Stomp Records. And I think is that the first song that the girl in the band has done vocals on? I'm not sure, but I think that's the case. From Stockholm, Sweden, we heard The Sewer Grooves. They were doing Walk Around. That's from a new album out in Chaputa Records. It's the Acoin Sessions. Acoin? I'm not sure how to pronounce that, but that is their recording studio. I do know that. And what else? At the top of the set... Oh, that was just 1 minute and 15 seconds of goodness. Heather the Jerk from Madison, Wisconsin, doing Write a Letter. That's a new single from Heather. And that's it. That's all I got to tell you about that set. It's about 10:37 in the a.m. How you doing out there? Anyway, I got Sandra on the phone here. I do. She's on.
1: Hello.
0: Hello. Hello?
1: Hi.
0: Hello?
1: Good morning.
0: How you doing?
1: Good morning. Doing all right. Just saw that Sam Neill passed away.
0: What? No. Really?
1: Yeah. New Zealand actor. He was in Jurassic Park and the Piano and a bunch of other. 78. That's too young.
0: Wow. I actually thought he was younger than that, but geez.
1: I know, right? But still.
0: Sorry to hear that.
1: Sorry to start my opening.
0: Yeah.
1: Sad news.
0: Yeah, it's a bummer.
1: I was just glancing at the news while you were doing your song announcing.
0: While I was blabbing there, yeah.
1: Yeah, Chaputa. I just like saying that, Chaputa. Everything's pretty good. We had a great weekend. Went to see some of the ships, the tall schooners, and the ships, the tall, Hall sales and all that yesterday was amazing.
0: That was great, despite the crowd. I mean, the crowd, there was a lot of people down there. But I
1: think considering, though, I mean, of course, within any crowd situation, you get those who are a little slower and clumped and everything. But all in all, I they weren't that bad. I mean, I feel like it wasn't too bad.
0: No, I don't think it was that bad.
1: It was a crowd, but everyone seemed pretty polite and, you know, pretty accommodating for each other, you know, pretty much.
0: Yeah, so, yeah, I mentioned that earlier in the show. They're going to be here till Thursday morning, so, get on down there.
1: Yeah, check it out. Check them out. You can get down to the harbor, and at night they light them up. The ships light themselves. They've got their masts. And on Wednesday night, there's going to be some farewell fireworks down on the harbor. So check it out if you can. It's just definitely a really wonderful event, too, that all around the world, everyone just came, you know, is here. And they were just in New York, and I'm not sure where they go next. But anyways, great weekend all around. Just a typical, not typical, but just an amazing summer weekend.
0: Yeah, and I got to go to the RMV. That was fun.
1: That's right. That could have been more painful than
0: No, I have to say.
1: Come on.
0: I have to say I was in and out of there, 10 minutes? Maybe?
1: Yeah.
0: I don't know. It was good.
1: That's a rare thing. So.
0: I mean, maybe Saturday is a good day to go to the RMV. I don't know.
1: Right. I didn't even know they were open on Saturday. But
0: yeah,
1: it makes
0: me either.
1: Because not people have different schedules.
0: So tell
1: not
0: us.
1: Not everyone can do.
0: Tell
1: my
0: us.
1: My song of the week.
0: Yeah, what's up with that?
1: Okay, so as hopefully people know that the Butthole Surfers have a new release that came out on 6/26/2026. So that was a couple weeks ago, end of June. And the album is called After the Astronaut. It's considered this like lost album that was supposed to come out back in 1996, but Capitol Records shelved it, et cetera, et cetera. But it's out. It's finally out. They got their rights back. I guess what happened was Capitol sold another Hollywood Records or something, the rights to it. And then when the Butthole Surfers wanted to revisit, they asked for the rights, and they said, yeah, you can have them. Then they were surprised at how kind the record label was. That was Hollywood Records. And then the song I picked is new, and it's on Sunset Boulevard Records. And let's see. I don't know. I've listened to this album a few times. It's really well produced, I think. Sounds really great. There's a lot of, typical, kind of trip-hoppy in some parts, too, which is interesting. But this song really stood out to me, and it was the second single they released. And again, it's from After the Astronaut, Butthole Surfers, doing Mbaya.
0: Mbaya, all right. Butthole Surfers.
1: So everyone, hope they like it. Yeah, what's up?
0: Well, you said it's really, really well produced, and that's not always something you look for in a Butthole Surfers album, right?
1: It's true. They re-recorded a bunch of the songs, so.
0: Oh, they did?
1: Yeah, people can Google it. There's like some interviews with them, and you know, filling in more of the history of how it came to be, and the issues with Capitol not grooving on. You know, they wanted hits. They wanted hits, and Butthole Surfers is
0: Yeah.
1: We're not about the hits.
0: They're not known for delivering the hits.
1: Right.
0: Although they had one, but. All right.
1: Right, but that was unexpected, too. So anyways, DJ Simon, everybody, have a great week. Stay safe. Enjoy yourselves. And this is my song.
0: All right, here we go.
1: Thank
0: you, Sandra
1: Bye.
0: La. All right, here we go. This is Sandra La's request of the week, Butthole Surfers.

That's the Von Zippers here on WZBC. Yeah, that's going back to, what, 1998? That was a song called Kill That Guy, and that was from their album Bad Generation out on Estrus Records. The Von Zippers. What else do we hear there? Hullabaloo! A fine local band. Or they were a local band. One of my favorites back in the day. And they were doing Gotta Go. That was from their Beat Until Stiff album from 1989. That was released on Static Shock Records. And we also heard a couple covers there. We heard Killdozer doing Run Through the Jungle. And that was from their album Intellectuals Are the Shoeshine Boys of the Ruling Elite. And that came out on Bon Air in 1984. And then Touch and Go released it again in 1989. Prior to that, found that over the weekend, Steel Pole Bathtub doing a Cars cover. They're calling it Just What I Need, but it was a cover of Just What I Needed, and that was from their 2002 album, Unlistenable, that was out on 0-1 Recordings. I thought that was a great cover. I hadn't heard that one before. I don't think I had anyway, but I'm going to put it on my pile for the next cover show whenever that comes up. Hey, and at the top of the set, we heard Sandra Lau's request of the week, which was the Butthole Surfers doing Imbaya. And that was from the new album, or I should say the new old album, the lost album, After the Astronaut, finally getting its release on Sunset Boulevard Records just recently, the end of June that came out. It's pretty good, too. Check it out. The new old Butthole Surfers album, After the Astronaut. Okay. All right. Yes, Pie Guy. Pie Guy in the chat asked, did the Von Zippers get their name from the Beach Blanket Bingo's Eric Von Zipper? And I'm guessing they did. Eric Von Zipper. Who is the guy? Okay, Pie Guy. Who is the guy who played Eric Von Zipper? Do you remember? It's escaping me right now, but he kind of had a Buddy Hackett vibe, but I don't remember the actor's name. But anyway, good call there, though, Pie Guy. All right, it's you're listening to WZBC Newton. Did I mention that before? This is the Infernal Racket program, and I've got another hour to go here. Going to be with you until noon. And what I've done for this final hour here is, once again, I pulled a bin of 45 RPM records off of the shelves of the library back there. This week, the bin binge is brought to you by the letter E. Yeah, so this is what I do. I get here early. I pull one of those bins off the shelf back there. I pick the letter and then I go through and preview a bunch of records. Sometimes I preview all of the records in the bin. I didn't quite get through all of the records in the bin today, but I got enough to entertain you for an hour. And so this is kind of like an hour's worth of random selections. So we're going to get things started. Aha, okay. Harvey Lembeck, yes. Harvey Lembeck was the guy who played Eric Von Zipper in Beach Blanket Bingo. A fine film if you've never seen it. I've probably seen it more than maybe someone should see it, but and I'll probably see it again. But it's one of my favorite goofy camp kind of beach movies there. Anyway, what are we doing? Okay, we're going to start this 45 bin binge.
We're going to start it with a local band here. Yeah, we got a local band we're starting things off with. How about that? Elevator Drops is what we're going to start off the proceedings here with. And this is a 7-inch single from 1994. Came out on Curve of the Earth Records. And let's see, it has... We got Lennon's Dead. That's the song I'm going for. That's the A-side. B-side has Elevator to Heaven. And on the sticker... a past ZBC DJs liked both. So I'm going to go with... I dropped the needle on the first side here on Lennon's Dead. And I liked what I heard immediately. We'll see how it plays out here. Here we go. So let's give this a spin. Elevator Drops. And you're listening to WZBC.

That's Dead Moon here on WZBC. Oh, listen to that surface noise. Isn't that nice? Yeah, that was a lot of gunk on that 45. And that was, of course, the Fire in the Western World was the name of that one. Hang on a second. I'm doing some stuff here. Just needed to get the cover from that. Keep myself organized here. Yeah, Dead Moon doing Fire in the Western World. Is that their big hit? Is that their biggest hit? And this was a release from 1992. It's on Tombstone Records. And boy, could it use a cleaning, but that just lends to its charm, doesn't it? All right, what did we hear prior to that? Prior to that, we heard E. Coli. And E. Coli was doing a song called, which one did I play? Then Arrive. And it was one of those, it's one of those weird records. I've encountered a few of these in my bin binges, although I don't think I actually own any of these. It's when there's a 7-inch record and one side plays at 33 RPM and the other side plays at 45 RPM. Why? Why do they do that? I don't know. I don't know. Maybe one song was... Maybe the 33 RPM song was really long or something. I don't know. But anyway, E. Coli doing Then Arrive. On the sticker, somebody wrote, second single by this California band finds them sounding like The Only Ones and Howard Devoto era Buzzcocks on the B-side, which is why I played the B-side.

actually. And yeah, I was getting some of that from, I was getting some Buzzcocks from that. Let's see, what else are we here? Let me put that aside. Prior to E. coli, we heard Edsel, and Edsel was doing number 5 Recitative, and that was a 7-inch single. Ooh, nice packaging on this one. Like a red envelope with dancing devils on the front. And that came out on Jade Tree Records. Although in the Spinitron it says Epitaph. What year is that? 1995. I just gotta change that in there in the playlist there. So there we go. I got the label right in there now. What else do I have to say about that? I got nothing to say about that. Oh, the one before that. Now that was something, huh? The Royal Crowns. And they were doing King of the Joint. And that was from a 7-inch called The Amazing Sounds of the Royal Crowns. And apparently they were a Providence band. And on the comments on the 45, it says, "Both sides rule. Play me." And the other comment was a Providence band that sounds like the Cramps. And that was what attracted me to play that one. The Royal Crowns. What else we got? Let's see. We heard Emery Swank. Emery Swank. And I played Airplane from that. There's, what was on the other side? Airplane, and B-side is Dream. I played Airplane. And on the comments it says, "The Airplane side has a really good guitar riff. Or actually a really cool guitar riff. The other side isn't so hot." And says Emery Swank from Philly. And Alan. Alan was the person who wrote the comment on the ZBC sticker. And that was out on Pinky Records. And yeah, so I decided to play the side that they said was good on the sticker there, rather than the side that ain't so hot. Let's see. I opened up the set with the local band, Elevator Drops. And the song was called Lennon's Dead. On the other side, on the B-side, we have Elevator to Heaven. People seem to like both songs. But I opted for the Lennon's Dead side. And that was that came out in 1994 on, what's this label here? It's Curve of the Earth Records. They were over on Boylston Street back in the day, huh? All right, let's see. What else do I got? I'm doing a bin binge. I pulled the E-bin off of the shelf of 7-inch records. What do I have queued up for you now? I'm not sure about this one. We'll see. We'll see how it goes. But I don't know. I was on the fence about it, but I'm going to go ahead and play it. We have a band here called Electra Flesh. And which side did I queue up here? I queued up Broken Trust. I think that's the A side, and the B side is Ejected, Rejected. And I got the A side queued up. So let's give that a whirl and see what it sounds like. All right, here we go.

All right, that's one of those situations where the I wasn't paying attention to what speed you're supposed to play that one on. Hang on a second. Hang on.

All right, I think I've got it. I think I got it all set now. All right, I got it. I got it queued up. It's on the right speed. Let's give this a spin, see how it sounds.

say. I don't know.

Okay, who was that? That was Insulin Reaction was the name of that band. And that was a scratchy 7-inch from, when did that come out? 1991. There are no stickers on it. There's no comments. But anyway, Insulin Reaction, the name of the band. The drummer's name was Joey C. Division. What do you think of that? That came out on Ambush's International Records out of Covina, California. I got nothing else. I got no other information for you. Other than that was the B-side. I played I'm Ready. And the A-side was Self-Gratification. I liked the B-side better. I listened to both. All right, what else? That was a weird one before that. That was Echo Boy. And you should see the packaging on this one. It's an EP, but it's a 2 7-inch single EP packaged in a gatefold sleeve with, it looks like some letterpress design printed on the front. Ooh, they spared no expense on this one, huh? Ooh, it's even numbered. So ZBC has number 62. Anyway, Echo Boy, Pure New Wool EP, and I played the title track from that, which is on the D side from this thing. What does it say? What do we have for comments here? They're kind of scrawled here. I can't really read them. But anyway, I'll just put that aside now. Before that, we heard Elastica, and Pie Guy commented that he's always liked this Elastica song, so I'm glad I played it. It was Stutter was the name of that. And on the B-side is a song called Pussycat. And also some pretty nice packaging on this one. It has a nice die-cut cover on there, revealing the Elastica logo under a diamond die-cut shape. Nice work. What'd that come out on? Who released that? That was a Sub Pop. Sub Pop release from 1994 right there. And have I lost my place? Have I lost my place? No, I haven't. Electric Sound of Joy was before Elastica, doing a song called Building Blocks. And on the comments it said their second single, both hard to find. Another comment says, New Wave with an exclamation point. And another comment says, Play Away, it's excellent pop. Think the chills, the clean. All right. Well, that was moderately interesting there. Okay, what else did we hear? Oh, this was good. Was this the... oh, yeah. Before that, we heard Elevator doing a cover of Timothy. Remember that song? I think that's a staple of the old Cheese Patrol over on NBR. But this was... This was a cover of that. Timothy, that's the famous... that was the big hit from the 70s about cannibalism. And the Elevator brought it back for this 7-inch that came out in 1994. I think this is a self-release from them. Yeah, that's right. Local band. Out of Somerville there. What else did we hear? We had more stuff there. We heard Eggplant doing Played For and Got. That was a single released in 1998. And what do we have interesting on the... anything interesting on the comments here? It says, no, nothing interesting to say about that. Not a bad tune, though. And at the top of the set, yeah, I said I was on the fence about playing it, but...
I liked it. I'm glad I did. Hope you did too. That was a band called Electra Flesh, and we heard a song called Broken Trust from them. And I got one last 7-inch queued up for you before I take off here. And yeah, Yes, Bot Helper on the chat asked, why was insulin reaction in the E-bin? And someone was thinking of an insulin reaction. I don't know why that was in the E-bin. There were a number of things that I was wondering why they were in the E-bin, but that's kind of how it goes on these bin shows. Okay, I'm going to play one last one before I'm out of here. We're going to hear Rocky Erickson. He's going to be doing a song called The Interpreter on a single that was released on Sympathy for the Record Industry back in 1995. I'm going to give this a whirl, and then I'm out of here. Hey, I'm DJ Simon. This has been a show called Infernal Racket. And as always, it's been an honor and a privilege playing loud rock and roll for you today. And I'd say I'll see you next week, but actually I'm away next week, but I'll be back the week after that. Not sure what'll be happening while I'm away, but I will be sure to make sure something's happening so you can be entertained on Monday morning as you're used to. All right, here we go. Gonna give this a spin. I'll see y'all later. Stay tuned. We got Democracy Now! Next, and then David, a.k.a. Saginaw, is up with Late for the Train coming up at 1 p.m., so stick around for that. All right, have a great week, and I'll see you later.

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0: From New York, this is Democracy Now!
1: Following U.S. attacks on areas in southern Iran early today, the Islamic Revolutionary Guard Corps said it had destroyed fuel storage tanks, Patriot air defense systems, and FPS systems at U.S. bases in Kuwait.
0: Iran and the United States continue trading strikes as tensions rise over control of the Strait of Hormuz. Iran says the strait is closed to traffic. President Trump has declared the ceasefire over. And Republican Senator Lindsey Graham of South Carolina dies at the age of 71. We'll speak with Jeremy Scahill of Dropsite News. Then armed Israeli settlers carrying U.S.-made M4 rifles detained Democratic Congress member Rouhana in the occupied West Bank on Wednesday as he was visiting a Palestinian village destroyed by settlers.
2: They detain us. They block off the road. And then they call the IDF, and the IDF is on their side, not on the side of the Americans.
0: We'll be joined by the renowned Palestinian-American historian Rashid Khalidi on the occupied West Bank, as well as U.S. plans for a new embassy complex in Jerusalem. All that and more coming up. Welcome to Democracy Now!, democracynow.org, The War and Peace Report. I'm Amy Goodman. The United States is continuing to bombard Iran amidst an intensifying standoff over the Strait of Hormuz. On Sunday, U.S. Central Command said the U.S. had struck 140 targets in Iran. In retaliation, Iran's Revolutionary Guard said they had targeted U.S. military facilities in Bahrain, Qatar, Kuwait, Oman, and Jordan. The escalating attacks come after Iran announced the closure of the Strait of Hormuz and President Trump declared the ceasefire was over. On Sunday, UN Secretary General Antonio Guterres said he was, quote, deeply concerned by the serious escalation, unquote. He urged Iran and the United States to, quote, urgently resume negotiations and to address outstanding issues through diplomacy. We'll have more on Iran after headlines with Dropsite News' Jeremy Scahill. In the occupied West Bank, armed Israeli settlers have carried out a number of attacks in recent days, targeting local Palestinians as well as foreign journalists and even a U.S. Congress member. On Wednesday, armed settlers carrying U.S.-made M4 rifles surrounded a van carrying Democratic Congress member Rouhana, who was visiting a Palestinian village destroyed by settlers. Khanna said his delegation was blocked for about 90 minutes.
2: I'm certainly probably the first American politician who's been detained by the IDF and Israeli settlers. I mean, we were at a village that Israeli settlers had destroyed. They had destroyed the school. They had destroyed that village, and we were just looking at it. And these hoodlums come in with machine guns, an M4, an American-made machine gun, and they detain us. They block off the road. And then they call the IDF, and the IDF is on their side, not on the side of the Americans.
0: We'll speak with Rouhana on Democracy Now! On Tuesday. In a separate incident Saturday, Israeli settlers armed with clubs, rocks, and a knife attacked a group of journalists, including CNN's Jeremy Diamond. One of the journalists posted video of the attack on Instagram.
3: Go, drop. No, no, no. Right. Move! Move! Move!
0: Israel reportedly arrested four individuals in the attack on the journalists. The incident occurred at the same location where a mob of settlers beat U.S. citizen 20-year-old Saif Musalet to death exactly a year ago. To date, no one has been arrested for the death of Musalet. Republican Senator Lindsey Graham of South Carolina has died at the age of 71 after what his office called a, quote, brief and sudden illness, unquote. For decades, Graham had been one of the most vocal supporters of war in Washington. Graham died just after returning from a visit to Ukraine, where he met with the Ukrainian President Volodymyr Zelensky. During the trip, Graham pushed for increased U.S. military support for Ukraine.
4: We have a magic moment in time here. In the coming months, if we do this right, increase Ukraine's lethality, get people to help us with Putin rather than propping him up, we can end this war.
0: Lindsey Graham was a leading backer of the U.S.-Israeli war on Iran, as well as a vocal supporter of the 2003 U.S. invasion of Iraq. He also pushed for a permanent occupation of Afghanistan and once called for a preemptive attack on North Korea. After Israel was accused of committing genocide in Gaza, Graham told the head of the International Criminal Court, quote, "This court is for Africa and thugs like Putin. It is not for democracies like Israel and the United States," unquote. Graham became a close ally of President Trump, but during his unsuccessful failed presidential run in 2016, Graham had this to say about Donald Trump.
5: He's a race-baiting, xenophobic, religious bigot. He doesn't represent my party. He doesn't represent the values that the men and women who wear the uniform are fighting for. And you know how you make America great again? Tell Donald Trump to go to hell.
0: South Carolina's Republican governor will now pick a replacement to serve out the rest of Senator Graham's term, which ends in January. Republicans will hold a special primary in August to pick a candidate to run in November. In other news from the Senate, Kentucky Republican Mitch McConnell has finally revealed details about why he's been hospitalized for the past month. In a statement, the 84-year-old McConnell said he fell on June 14th at home and became, quote, briefly unconscious. He later developed what he described as a mild case of pneumonia. McConnell also released a photograph from his hospital bed with his wife, Elaine Chao. McConnell's planning to retire at the end of his current term in January. With McConnell's absence and the death of Lindsey Graham, the Republicans have just 51 votes in the Senate for now. The Justice Department has subpoenaed four journalists at the New York Times after they reported President Trump's new Air Force One lacked key security features, including advanced anti-missile capabilities. The Boeing aircraft had been donated to Trump by Qatar and then refurbished. Trump flew on the plane last week to the NATO summit in Turkey, but then took the old Air Force One home due to security concerns. The Times reported subpoenas were issued to the reporters Julian Barnes, Eric Lipton, who just won Pulitzer Prize, Tyler Pager, and Eric Schmidt. The subpoenas were issued by Jay Clayton, the U.S. attorney in Manhattan, who was recently nominated by Trump to serve as director of national intelligence. Clayton's confirmation hearing is set for Wednesday. A lawyer for the New York Times said, quote, "This brazen act should be seen as nothing more than an attempt to prevent the public from knowing what is happening in their country by intimidating journalists from doing their jobs," unquote. The Committee to Protect Journalists head, Jody Ginsburg, said, quote, "The subpoenas are an extraordinary escalation in President Trump's efforts to threaten and intimidate independent news organizations and have a chilling effect on the work of journalists across the country," unquote. The New York Times has revealed U.S. Secretary of State Marco Rubio has become the de facto viceroy of Venezuela, effectively controlling Venezuela's finances, the distribution of its natural resources, and its government. Rubio's informal role began after U.S. forces attacked Venezuela in January and abducted the Venezuelan president, Nicolas Maduro, and his wife, Celia Flores. Maduro's former vice president, Delcy Rodriguez, has since served as Venezuela's acting president, but the Times reports Rubio has essentially been running Venezuela from afar, even controlling Rodriguez's public appearances and statements, as well as her governmental appointments. The Times likened Rubio's role to that of Paul Bremer, who was installed by George W. Bush to run Iraq after the 2003 U.S. invasion. In Europe, a group of scientists warned extreme heat led to 10,000 excess deaths in the last month. Germany recorded nearly 100 deaths by drowning. Over the weekend, wildfires raged in Spain, killing at least 12 people. It's one of the deadliest wildfires in the country's history. In Greece, authorities have urged residents in Greece's second largest city, Thessaloniki, to stay indoors and secure their windows and doors because of toxic smoke caused by a recycling plant engulfed by a wildfire. Meanwhile, in France, hundreds of firefighters are battling a wildfire south of Paris. A Trump-appointed federal judge has approved a request by the Justice Department to dismiss seditious conspiracy charges against five members of the far-right group, the Proud Boys, in connection with the January 6th insurrection. In his order, Judge Timothy Kelly said he did not agree with President Trump granting clemency to the rioters, but that he had no choice but to comply. After taking office, President Trump pardoned all of the nearly 1,600 rioters for taking part in the attack on the Capitol, which injured more than 100 police officers. Protests are continuing in Houston, Texas, after an ICE agent fatally shot Lorenzo Salgado Araujo, a 52-year-old Mexican father who'd lived in the United States for decades. He was shot after being stopped while driving to a construction site with three other men who were detained. Houston Police Chief Diaz is expected to meet with the FBI on Tuesday in an attempt to access evidence gathered by federal investigators. On Friday, the family of Lorenzo Salgado Araujo and lawmakers gathered to call for an independent investigation after eyewitnesses disputed claims made by ICE agents. Hugo Baldera Ibarra is a lawyer for the family.
6: After speaking with these men, I have no doubt that what they're saying is the truth. I know that these agents, the agency is going to try to cover it up. This is not the first time that it happens. This has become a pattern where ICE agents claim that they use their vehicle as a deadly weapon, that they tried to run over the agents and the agents shot in self-defense. But all three of my clients reiterated that at no point was there ever an agent standing in front of the vehicle, nor was an agent ever placed in the line of danger. That is simply false. And I believe my clients are telling the truth.
0: We'll have more on this story later in the week. There have been protests of hundreds of people over the weekend in Houston. The Justice Department's investigating Yale's admissions practices for its medical school, law school, and undergraduate college. Now, Yale Law School's dean, Christina Rodriguez, and several other law school faculty members are urging Yale's leadership not to settle with the Trump administration, saying it would be damaging to the rule of law and would compromise Yale University's reputation. According to the Yale Daily News, the university's first settlement offer was rejected by the Trump administration. Yale has since offered a second proposal. Democratic Senator Richard Blumenthal of Connecticut said, quote, "As I've told top Yale officials, Trump's word means nothing. An agreement with these corrupt bullies is only an invitation to more law-breaking abuse," Senator Blumenthal said. In election news, a federal judge in Atlanta has rejected the Justice Department's subpoena seeking the names of election workers in Fulton County, Georgia, from the 2020 election. Judge William Ray wrote in his order, quote, "Such a large disclosure of information threatens to chill participation in future elections, which will surely impact Fulton County," unquote. President Trump continues to repeat the false claim he won the state of Georgia in the 2020 election, accusing Fulton County officials of so-called ballot fraud. It comes as President Trump is pushing Congress to pass the Save America Act, which would require proof of citizenship to register to vote and identification at the polls. Meanwhile, in Texas, the state's attorney general, Ken Paxton, has reportedly listed an address where he did not reside while voting in several elections during the last 2 years. This comes as Paxton has warned voters about misrepresenting their residence on election records. The president of PEN America, the novelist Noam Mengistu, has resigned from his position in part because of an article published by the organization about Israeli and Jewish writers denouncing cultural boycotts. Mengistu said in an interview with the New York Times he didn't agree with the publication of the article because it could cast the Boycott, Divestment, and Sanctions, BDS movement, as discrimination instead of protected political speech. Mengistu said, quote, "We have the responsibility to be conscious and aware of how our work can impact and influence those debates, and especially if that means producing work that might actually restrict or limit or suppress what is constitutionally protected speech," unquote. In the email to the New York Times, PEN America said, quote, "PEN America has long opposed cultural and academic boycotts, but we have always drawn a clear line between disagreeing with a tactic and defending the right to use it," unquote. And civil rights leaders are backing an independent investigation into the mysterious death of Nolan Wells, an 18-year-old black college athlete whose body was found last week on a barrier island in Mississippi. Wells had taken a boat to the island with a group of white friends to celebrate the July 4th holiday. The friends say Wells chose to stay on the island when they returned home. Authorities say Wells may have accidentally drowned, but his family has questioned the official story, in part because Wells' cell phone was found not with his body, but in the possession of one of his friends who returned home. Wells' mother spoke at a news conference Friday.
7: Nolan is the kindest soul. He never met a stranger. He loved everybody. He didn't care if you were black, white, purple, green, looked like a marshmallow. Like, he just wanted everyone to be in peace with one another. He loved life, and God gave him this big heart, which always scared us. Me and his dad had conversations with him all the time, not just about the importance of understanding our history as black people, but also the importance of how you have to move in certain spaces.
0: The family of Nolan Wells is being represented by civil rights attorney Ben Crump, who also spoke at Friday's news conference.
8: It is because the family has distrust of the Mississippi law enforcement officials giving them a fair investigation where their black son ended up dead after going out on a boat with three young white men. The history of Mississippi is something that they don't just read about in books, but it's a lived experience for many black Americans.
0: And those are some of the headlines. This is Democracy Now!, democracynow.org, the War and Peace Report. When we come back, the United States is continuing to bombard Iran amidst an intensifying standoff over the Strait of Hormuz. We'll speak with Dropsite News co-founder Jeremy Scahill. Stay with us.

0: negotiations. Thanks so much for joining us again, Jeremy. As the U.S. hits missile and defense systems and paramilitary Revolutionary Guard boats in a new round of attacks, and Iran retaliates by hitting, quote, additional enemy bases in the region, is this an escalation?
1: Without question, it's an escalation. In fact, Donald Trump, quite bluntly, multiple times over the past few days, said that the ceasefire is over. He also implied that the memorandum of understanding that was signed between the United States and Iran was effectively dead in the water, but then he backtracked from that and falsely claimed that the Iranians were again begging him to talk. This has been a recurring narrative where Trump, for reasons that have to do with market manipulation or wishful thinking, promotes to the public the idea that the Iranians are somehow just sitting in Tehran begging Donald Trump to come back to the table, when reality paints a very different picture. Let's back up and summarize what's happened here. On February 28th, based on a combination of tainted Israeli intelligence, wishful thinking, imperial hubris, and a belief that the United States can use its military to achieve any objective around the world, Donald Trump, for the first time since the Islamic Revolution in 1979, stood as the American president that openly vowed to wage a war of regime change against Iran using military means. The Iranian government had said for months leading up to that February 28th initiation of this war that it was not going to just calibrate its response and engage in back-channel communications with the United States when it decided to attack U.S. military sites in the region. Because prior to this February 28th war, Iran had tried to have its responses to the U.S. and Israeli attacking it be proportionate and aimed at not spurring or sparking a bigger war. This time they said they weren't going to do that. And for weeks on end, the Iranians fought back not one, but two nuclear powers. Pete Hegseth and other American officials, including Donald Trump, were every day proclaiming that the Iranian ballistic missile capability had been overwhelmingly wiped out, that its drone capability had been overwhelmingly wiped out, that the Iranians were begging Donald Trump to make a deal. And all of that was just one massive lie. And so what happened is that Donald Trump was facing a very severe crisis with his quagmire. And what he did is engage in a memorandum of understanding that quite overwhelmingly favored the Iranian position. And I think what we witnessed here was that Trump did this because he felt like, we'll let the Iranians think they're getting away with it, but we have no intention of actually abiding by the terms of this memorandum of understanding. That's why you immediately saw the United States try to open a parallel track in Lebanon. Lebanon was supposed to be party to this agreement that the United States signed. And instead, what the U.S. and Israel have tried to do is to co-opt the Lebanese government to have its armed forces serve as an Israeli U.S. directed and backed counterterrorism, quote unquote, force that is responsible for dismantling and disarming Hezbollah. And in fact, that framework that they thrust upon the Lebanese government allows the Israelis to remain indefinitely in southern Lebanon. The other aspect of this, Amy, is the situation in the Strait of Hormuz. There is no question, objectively speaking, that it's the United States that's been violating the terms of this agreement. It is quite explicit that Iran is supposed to have managing authority of the Strait of Hormuz, that it had deferred imposing any kind of fees for a 60-day period, and that a long-term solution was going to be the result of bilateral negotiations between the Islamic Republic of Iran and the Sultanate of Oman, the two literal states in the Strait of Hormuz. And what Donald Trump and the United States tried to do was say, well, we're going to now cut a side deal with Oman, and we're going to open this other corridor. And yeah, the Iranians can be in charge of this small slice of the Strait of Hormuz that happens to be just off their coast, but we're actually going to have unrestricted access that completely obviates or eliminates any kind of Iranian management. And the Iranians have made clear that they're not going to accept this. And so the broader narrative is somehow that Iran wakes up one day and decides to just start attacking vessels in the Strait of Hormuz. From the Iranian perspective, the United States is in systematic violation of multiple terms of the Memorandum of Understanding. You know, I spoke over the weekend to a senior Iranian official who said that what the United States and the Trump administration did over the past few days was to engage in a psychological operation using prominent media organizations in the United States, specifically Axios and CBS. The stories that were pushed by the White House was that Iranian officials had somehow come

0: to Trump and confess to him that these strikes on these vessels in the Strait of Hormuz were the result of a rogue faction of the IRGC, and that it doesn't represent the policy of Iran, and that the Iranians plan to make some announcement with the Omanis that they're going to allow an opening of an alternative corridor that's not going to be under Iranian control. And the Iranians told me, and these are Iranian officials that are directly involved with these negotiations, that all of this was just a concoction of the United States, and that in fact, the Omani government, which, by the way, Trump threatened to wipe the state of Oman off the map not that many weeks ago, that Oman has enormous pressure being put on it by the United States. And so, you know, Iran typically has good relations with Oman, but I think it's notable that in the response, the retaliatory strikes that Iran launched over the past couple of days against U.S. military bases in Kuwait, in Bahrain, in Jordan, they also struck targets inside of Oman. Now, you know, the Pentagon is often very secretive throughout Democratic and Republican administrations. But what we've seen under the Trump administration is that U.S. CENTCOM, Central Command, and the Pentagon at large have concealed the impact of Iranian strikes, in some cases entirely. We don't know the facts to this day of certain things that happened in the first days of this war in terms of U.S. damages taken in the region, but also slow walking any public revelations. The Iranians are claiming that they struck a number of key strategic drone facilities and missile launch sites in the Persian Gulf. And so in summary, what I would say is that Trump, I think, has dramatically underestimated the Iranians from the very beginning. He's engaged in imperial hubris, wishful thinking. He certainly is announcing that this ceasefire is blown up. But the reality at the end of the day is that Iran is not going to capitulate. Trump is used to his bullying tactics working on a domestic political level, certainly within the Republican Party, but also on a global level in other deals that he's pushed through. He engages in blackmail, bribery, coaxing, and lying, and most of all, threats of force to try to achieve his agenda. Look what he's done with NATO countries. So the Iranians are really the first major power that has stood up to Trump and said two things. We're not going to give you some kind of fake victory narrative, just so, you know, all this stuff that goes on behind the scenes is they say to the Iranians, and I get this from Iranian sources, just give Trump this, you know, just toss him this chip and everything is going to be okay. And the Iranians are saying, no, we're not going to do that. Quite to the contrary, the Iranians have shown that they are willing to face the prospect of Trump re-escalating this to a dramatic degree because they believe that they won this war on a tactical level and that they don't need to concede anything to Donald Trump.
1: This is the U.S. ambassador to NATO, Matthew Whitaker, telling CNN's Jake Tapper on Sunday that President Trump's a peacemaker and Iran is controlled by a bunch of crazy people.
2: Jake, and he wants a deal with Iran. He wants to make sure that they never have a nuclear weapon, that they join the world as a contributor and a normalized country. But right now, it's, you know, as President Trump has said, and Marco Rubio has also stated, you know, this country is controlled by a bunch of crazy people. And ultimately, you know, they're going to have to understand the United States is very serious about this and will continue to be clear-eyed on the threats.
1: So that's U.S. Ambassador to NATO Matthew Whitaker, Jeremy.
0: Well, as I've talked about on this program before, you know, the Iranians some weeks ago started enlisting the services of senior psychologists to help them, help the Iranian negotiators in their communications to Donald Trump, because they think that he is clinically mentally ill, that they're dealing with a sociopathic, erratic individual. And I think just objectively, anyone who witnesses the public conduct of Donald Trump and then compares it to the quite, whatever you think about the Islamic Republic of Iran's politics, its internal policies, you can't argue that it's not a set of rational actors with institutions that operate in a quite predictable manner. The Iranians have a track record during this war of saying what they mean and then doing what they've said. Donald Trump is all over the map. He has multiple times threatened to bomb a multi-millennia-old civilization. He threatened to wipe out an American ally, Oman, the premier multi-decade mediator between the United States and Iran on the nuclear issue. Donald Trump is functioning as a toddler throwing a tantrum, and then some incredibly dangerous warmonger in the world where he's raising the specter of wiping out entire civilizations, of bombing the clearly identified civilian infrastructure of countries. So I would say at the end of the day, you know, what I think kind of captures the essence of this is when we've had negotiations between the United States and Iran, the Iranians have showed up with a team of people, most of whom have PhDs and are subject area experts. Donald Trump, with the exception of J.D. Vance, sends people that overwhelmingly are showing up with last week's golf scores and their investment portfolios. And so I think the situation that we find ourselves in right now is that Donald Trump is again throwing this tantrum. He's threatening all sorts of things. He's saying that the deal is off. My understanding from Iranian officials is that the mediators are saying that he really does want an off-ramp in this. He doesn't know how to handle it. He can't fabricate a victory narrative. And they're asking the Iranians to help in that effort. And I just don't see the Iranians doing it. I think they're going to remain entrenched in their position that it's the United States that needs to de-escalate, and that Iran has discovered, and it's known this for years, but it never deployed it, that a weapon more powerful in many ways than a nuclear weapon in the hands of the Iranian state is their ability to impact the global economy by their management and domination of the Strait of Hormuz.
1: Jeremy, before we talk about the death of South Carolina Senator Lindsey Graham, I just want to ask you very quickly about the Justice Department subpoenaing four journalists at the New York Times, delivering these subpoenas to their homes on Friday night after they reported President Trump's new Air Force One lacked key security features, including advanced anti-missile capabilities. This is the Boeing aircraft donated to Trump by Qatar, which he's taking with him after he leaves, says it'll be at the Trump Presidential Library. He flew the plane to NATO, but didn't fly it back. He took the Air Force One home due to security concerns. Now, a number of news organizations have reported this, but the Times has been subpoenaed, and very interestingly, subpoenaed by Jay Clayton, the U.S. attorney here in Manhattan, who's been nominated by Trump to serve as director of national intelligence. His confirmation hearing is on Wednesday. Jeremy.
0: You know, I mean, what we're seeing here is an escalating war against journalists. I mean, we of course saw this under President Bush, President Obama, the use of the Espionage Act. But what we're seeing here really is the kind of organized crime family kingpin in chief. And Donald Trump believes that he can use the levers of American power to settle his personal scores. You know, it's like the equivalent, the journalistic or free speech equivalent of putting out a hit on the free press. That's really what we're witnessing here. You know, today they come for the New York Times, and tomorrow they're going to come for other news organizations and other journalists. I mean, we are facing a very dire threat to press freedom under President Donald Trump right now. There's no question about it, Amy.
1: Jeremy, we also want to ask you about the sudden passing of Republican Senator Lindsey Graham of South Carolina, who's died at the age of 71 after what his office called a brief and sudden illness. Graham was one of the most prominent supporters of war, and especially the U.S.-Israeli war on Iran. He died just after returning from a visit in Ukraine with President Volodymyr Zelensky. During that trip, Graham pushed for increased U.S. military support for Ukraine.
3: The United States not only recognizes Jerusalem as the eternal, indigenous, and forever capital of the Jewish people, but also that the United States says that we're going to do something about it, not just by recognizing it openly and verbally.
4: We have a magic moment in time here. In the coming months, if we do this right, increase Ukraine's lethality, get people to help us with Putin rather than propping him up, we can end this war.
1: The beginning of that thought was Mike Huckabee talking about what we're going to talk about in our next segment. But that last voice was that of Lindsey Graham, leading backer of the U.S.-Israeli war on Iran, as well as a vocal supporter of the 2003 U.S. invasion of Iraq. Also pushed for a permanent occupation of Afghanistan and once called for a preemptive attack on North Korea. After Israel was accused of committing genocide in Gaza, Graham told the head of the International Criminal Court, quote, "This court is for Africa and thugs like Putin. It's not for democracies like Israel and the United States," Graham said. He became a close ally of President Trump, but during his unsuccessful presidential run in 2016, Graham had this to say about Trump.
5: He's a race-baiting, xenophobic, religious bigot. He doesn't represent my party. He doesn't represent the values that the men and women who wear the uniform are fighting for. And you know how you make America great again? Tell Donald Trump to go to hell.
1: So South Carolina's Republican governor will now pick a replacement to serve out the rest of Senator Graham's term, which ends in January. Republicans will hold a special primary in August to pick a candidate to run in November. Jeremy, talk about the significance of this moment, the sudden death of South Carolina Senator Lindsey Graham.
0: Well, the first thing I'll say is that, you know, Lindsey Graham got his dying wish. He said he was going to be with Israel until his dying day, and he certainly was. He was one of the most passionate supporters of the most violent atrocities unleashed by the Israeli government on the people of Palestine, specifically during the Gaza genocide. He also was one of the major advocates of Donald Trump waging this war against Iran, said it was going to be some of the best money that America had ever spent, and that the United States was going to make so much money because of this war. What I would say is that since 9/11 in particular, Lindsey Graham has emerged as a man who was never able to leave the Cold War behind. His worldview was very much shaped by this sort of public projection of the idea that there were communists hiding under, you know, every rock and stone and inside of every closet waiting to pop out and destroy, you know, the American pie and American greatness. And in many ways, he sort of relegated him to a somewhat inconsequential footnote in history because he was so predictably and cartoonishly slavish to the agenda of America as an imperial force in the world. You know, he never met a war of aggression that he didn't passionately back. You know, he was a judge advocate general, a military lawyer, and he often wielded that as though he was sort of the leading American expert in the U.S. Congress on military law. And yet he engaged in a legal analysis that was aimed at actually subverting the idea of any kind of democratic process when it comes to the justice system for instance, enemy combatants or people that were kidnapped as part of the CIA's kidnap and torture program after 9/11. He was one of the most serious backers of the fraudulent narrative that led to the U.S. invasion and occupation of Iraq. And I say he's an inconsequential footnote because you don't need to know much about Lindsey Graham, the specifics of Lindsey Graham's career, because they're not notable for much of anything except the fact that you could always rely on him to support the most destructive policies of a worldview that says that the entire world is filled with nails and America's hammer needs to run around the world finding all of those nails to hammer. I would say that his legacy is that he has sent a message to the rest of the world because of his policies, his perspective, and those like him in the U.S. Congress and in American politics, that the United States will never learn from its mistakes, that imperial hubris is actually the brand of the United States. The fact that he ranted against Donald Trump when he was a candidate and then became one of the most loyal little poodles of Donald Trump's agenda says everything you need to know about Lindsey Graham. But as I said, he got his dying wish. He went down with his slavish dedication to Israel over the interests of the United States and the rest of the world.
1: Jeremy Scahill, co-founder of DropSite News. Coming up, armed Israeli settlers carrying U.S.-made M4 rifles detained Congressmember Ro Khanna in the occupied West Bank on Wednesday. They also, another group, attacked a CNN crew. We'll speak to the renowned Palestinian-American scholar Rashid Khalidi. Stay with us.

0: Stages by Minneapolis jazz musician and songwriter Sophia Schorey. This is Democracy Now!, democracynow.org. I'm Amy Goodman. We turn now to the occupied West Bank, where armed Israeli settlers have carried out a number of attacks in recent days targeting local Palestinians, as well as foreign journalists and even a U.S. congressman. On Wednesday, armed Israeli settlers carrying U.S.-made M4 assault rifles surrounded a van carrying Democratic Congressmember Rohana, who was visiting a Palestinian village that had been destroyed by settlers. Khanna said his delegation was blocked for about 90 minutes.
1: I've never really gotten to meet Palestinians and seen the occupation from the eyes of Palestinians. And it was important to me to have an uncurated, extensive look at the human toll of occupation. I'm certainly probably the first American politician who's been detained by the IDF and Israeli settlers. I mean, we were at a village that Israeli settlers had destroyed. They had destroyed the school. They had destroyed that village, and we were just looking at it. And these hoodlums come in with machine guns, an M4, an American-made machine gun, and they detain us. They block off the road. And then they call the IDF, and the IDF is on their side, not on the side of the Americans. I saw the arrogance in the eyes of those settlers, 21 and 22-year-olds with guns, laughing that they had detained us. The arrogance of those young IDF soldiers that my tax dollars are funding, having no respect for the fact that they were detaining Americans.
0: Congressmember Rohana will join us on Democracy Now! Tomorrow, Tuesday. But in a separate incident Saturday, Israeli settlers armed with clubs, rocks, and a knife attacked a group of journalists, including CNN's Jeremy Diamond. Four settlers have been reportedly detained for their alleged involvement in the attack. One of the journalists posted video of the attack on Instagram.
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0: The incident occurred at the same location where a mob of Israeli settlers beat the Palestinian American Saif Musalat to death a year earlier. To date, no one's been arrested for Saif's killing. He was 20 years old. He was born in Florida. According to the Israeli human rights group B'Tselem, Israel's killed over 1,000 Palestinians in the occupied West Bank since October 2023, including more than 200 children and teenagers. This all comes as the U.S. and Israel earlier this month signed a deal allocating land for a permanent U.S. embassy in West Jerusalem, years after a temporary compound was established during Trump's first term in office. For decades, a group of Palestinian families have pleaded with the U.S. government to reconsider the embassy's location, saying the land where the embassy will stand in an area known as Allenby Compound was unlawfully taken from them. For more on all of this, we go to France, where we're joined by Rashid Khalidi, the Edward Said Professor Emeritus of Modern Arab Studies at Columbia University, author of a number of books, including The 100 Years' War in Palestine. Professor Khalidi, thanks so much for being with us. Start off by responding to these most recent attacks that we know, because this is a U.S. Congress member. You've got CNN attacked, but again, on the same site as a Palestinian-American a year ago.
4: Well, this is one of many Israeli attacks on Americans. In the past, there have been repeated attacks on Palestinian Americans who have been detained, who have been brutalized, and in the case you mentioned, murdered. It's not at all surprising that this should extend to the detention for 90 minutes of a U.S. congressperson. The contempt with which Israel has treated the United States over many, many years, And the unwillingness of American administrations, one after another, to do anything about these infringements on Palestinian rights. I'm talking about human rights, I'm talking about property rights, I'm talking about the right to life, is truly disgraceful. The administration has, in fact, come out with a statement in which one of its flacks, I think a man named Gorka, has actually attacked Congressman Khanna, rather than saying something about the Israeli settler thugs and the Israeli army personnel who actually detained a U.S. congressman. But typical, frankly, of the way in which the U.S. government has related to these constant infringements on Palestinian rights, whether Palestinians under occupation or Palestinian Americans living in the occupied West Bank.
0: And the whole story of Saif, the young American from Florida, Palestinian American, who was killed there a year ago to the day when the CNN crew was attacked?
4: I mean, Israel's been killing American citizens for many, many years. You can go back to the attack on the USS Liberty in 1967. You can go back to the murder of the journalist Shireen Abu Aili. You can go back to the killing of an old man in a village near Jerusalem, actually near Ramallah, by the Israeli army. They tied him up. They left him in the cold. He died of exposure. Now, this happens all the time without any response from the Israeli government. They claim that they're investigating. The investigations never lead to prosecution or conviction, if there even is an investigation. And the U.S. government just merrily goes along funding these atrocities against American citizens, not to speak of atrocities against Palestinians who don't happen to be American citizens. All of this is being done with our tax dollars and with the protection of the U.S. government in international instances like the Security Council, where the U.N. issues, where the United States issues veto after veto after veto to protect Israel.
0: You know, it's interesting, Rashid, you talked about Sebastian Gorka, Trump's deputy assistant to the president, senior director for counterterrorism, who advised Trump in his first term but was pushed out after The Forward, the newspaper, revealed he once had ties to a Hungarian far-right Nazi-allied group and that he supported an anti-Semitic and racist paramilitary militia in Hungary while he served as a Hungarian politician, Professor Halliday.
4: Right. Right. I mean, I think the links of this administration to the far right are no surprise to anybody. From the Charlottesville demonstration, where the demonstrators chanted, "Jews will not replace us," about which Trump at the time said there were good people on both sides, to the appointment of a person like Gorka and many, many others. None of this should be a surprise. All of them happen to be, in addition to their right-wing and, in some cases, like Gorka, neo-fascist orientation, blindly supportive of Israel. And those two things are increasingly going together. The love of Bibi Netanyahu and his government for the now defeated government of Orbán in Hungary is just one example of the way in which Israel is getting together with some of the, has long been doing this, but has been getting together with some of the most noxious governments on earth.
0: This is U.S. Ambassador to Israel Mike Huckabee speaking earlier this month about establishing the embassy in Jerusalem.
5: The United States not only recognizes Jerusalem as the eternal, indigenous, and forever capital of the Jewish people, but also that the United States says that we're going to do something about it, not just by recognizing it openly and verbally, but we're going to plant our flag, our American flag, on the soil of Jerusalem for a permanent and a brand new embassy compound that will serve as our mothership of diplomatic activities here in Israel.
0: So that's the U.S. Ambassador to Israel, Mike Huckabee. Can you talk about this agreement that was signed, Rashid, between the U.S. and Israel right before U.S. Independence Day? I think it was July 1st. The U.S. Right. building its embassy in Jerusalem on land. Talk about who owns that land.
4: A large number of Palestinians own that land as private property or as waqf, inalienable Islamic endowments. Including my own family, dozens of Jerusalem families, including dozens of U.S. citizens. So here we have the U.S. government signing an agreement with the Israeli government to lease land that the Israeli government has no right to which we have title, we and many other families have title, in order to establish an illegal embassy in Jerusalem, which is in violation of repeated U.N. Security Council resolutions. The United States should not have an embassy in Jerusalem in the first place. And to call it the internal, indigenous, and forever capital of Israel doesn't change international law. That's a violation of international law. It's also a violation of the property rights of the Palestinians, whose ownership of this land is attested right up to the end of the British Mandate, when many members of these families were receiving rent from the British government, which had established a military compound there, the Allenby compound or the Allenby barracks. So these families had repeatedly brought to the attention of previous American administrations the fact that this is our land. Israel has no right to it. The United States has no right to lease it from Israel. And right up until the Biden administration, there was a reluctance on the part of American governments, in spite of their unlimited support for Israel, to take this step, because it involved the United States leasing land that belonged to, among other things, American citizens. The private property, in other words, of Americans was being stolen by another government and then leased to the United States for use as an embassy. We learned through freedom of information requests that under Biden, the State Department was considering the claims of the heirs to the owners of these properties back in 1948, including myself and my family and many, many other Jerusalem families, including, I repeat, multiple U.S. citizens, as well as Canadian, European, and other citizens. And they were worried, clearly, about these Palestinian property claims, which are justified. I mean, we have done an enormous amount of research. We've gone through Ottoman, British, Israeli, Jordanian, Islamic court files, and we've proven beyond a shadow of a doubt in materials that we submitted again and again to the U.S. government, going back to the 1990s, that this is our land. Israel has no right to lease it to the United States. The United States has no right to lease it from Israel. We intend the heirs of the property owners back in 1948 intend to submit an updated request to the administration to explain why they have pivoted away from the hesitation of the Biden administration right up to the end of its term to go ahead with the lease of this property.
0: And can you talk about the Mamila Cemetery, one of the two oldest Muslim burial sites in Jerusalem?
4: Certainly. Another case of Israel trampling all over. In this case, one of the most sacred and holy sites to Muslims. This is a cemetery that was established probably in the 12th century. It includes warriors who fought with Salah ad-Din, Saladin, against the Crusaders. It includes members of almost every old Jerusalem family, including my own. Many, many of my ancestors are buried in that cemetery. And it has been chipped away at bit by bit, land taken over, turned into parks, parking lots, most nauseatingly turned into a museum of tolerance over the remains of Muslim graves. The remains were removed. Nobody was ever told what happened to them. So the latest is an attempt to develop, quote unquote, another part of this cemetery. And here we have yet another case of, you know, where an Israeli grave was disturbed right up to 1967 by the Jordanians, the howling reaches the heavens. When one of the oldest Muslim cemeteries is repeatedly in Jerusalem, is repeatedly desecrated, not a word, not a peep. So we have on the one hand this embassy issue, stolen land being leased by Israel to the United States. And we have on the other hand a case of one of the oldest Muslim cemeteries in the world, and one of the two oldest in Jerusalem, being systematically desecrated over many, many decades. And what is apparently being planned is yet another desecration. In both of these cases, the heirs are going to do something. That is to say, in this case, the descendants of people buried in the cemetery are going to do something. We brought suit in Israel, and the Supreme Court did nothing, the Israeli Supreme Court. We're going to examine what our options are as far as this latest desecration of the Mamila Cemetery. Just as the heirs to the Allenby Barracks property, which Huckabee, whom many of us call the Israeli ambassador to Israel, he's so deeply committed to the every fabrication that Israel puts out, indigenous, eternal, forever capital, all of these phrases that are churned out by the Israeli propaganda machine come tripping off his lips. So we're gonna examine our options, and we will certainly submit a request to the administration to look into this.
0: Rashid, if you could end by talking about the shifting views on Israel in the United States, this poll that just came out showing Mahmoud Mamdani This is sorry. Oh my gosh. Showing Mayor Zoran Mamdani here in New York, something like 44% popularity ratings compared to Netanyahu at 32%. And the shifting views of American Jews. The most recent Rahm Emanuel, former mayor of Chicago, where you also were a professor and chief of staff of President Obama, giving a speech at University of Tel Aviv talking about Israel as a pariah nation.
4: Right. Well, I think there's been a seismic shift in American views of Israel over the past 4 or 5 years. It was the biggest part of this shift was obviously triggered by the live stream genocide in Gaza. The fact that people were able to see with their own eyes what was actually happening instead of the carefully curated lying description that the Israeli government fed to complacent American journalists who repeated it verbatim on CNN and in the New York Times and in other mainstream media. People were seeing for themselves that the lying liars of the mainstream media were not telling the truth, and that what was happening was the slaughter of innocent civilians. And this has just shifted the views, not just of ordinary
0: Americans. Rashid.
4: Pardon me?
0: We have 5 seconds.
4: It's shifted the views of everybody, Jewish community, young people, old people, even young Republicans.
0: Well, I want to thank you, Rashid Khalidi, so much for joining us. Edward Said, Professor Emeritus of Modern Arab Studies at Columbia University, author of a number of books, including The 100 Years War on Palestine. I'll be appearing virtually tonight in Montreal, Canada, at the Q&A following the screening of Democracy Now! About Democracy Now! Steal the story, please.
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8: Good afternoon and welcome to Late for the Train. I'm your host, David Harden. I'll be playing music for the next 2 hours for you. It's going to be Ian Curtis's birthday on Wednesday, so I'm going to play some Ian Curtis today. I mean, last year I had a show. It was on the 14th, and his birthday's on the 15th. So last year I played all New Order songs, Joy Division songs, a couple of New Order songs, a couple of Warsaw songs. They were the demos that they did, not with RCA or what Peter Hook calls the Aero Sessions. They're just the ones that they did when they were trying to just get bookings early on. So I'm going to play, what I thought I'd do today was play the first side of Unknown Pleasures in the first hour, and then I'll play the second side in the second hour. Peter Hook has some he's got some notes on the songs from his autobiography, and I'll just summarize what he says about each song. I try not to blab too much about it. That's probably what the... That's basically how the first hour and the second hour are going to go. I've got some new stuff to blend in between that. Some stuff from 2026. Notable birthdays besides Ian Curtis, Roger McGuinn is today. He was with the Byrds. Well, he's still alive, so he's... The Byrds aren't together anymore, but he's still... I don't know if he's still performing, but he's still around. Tomorrow is Bob Casale's birthday from Devo. Chris Cross, the original bass player of Ultravox. Actually, he was the bass player in Ultravox for beginning to end. We'll play something from Ultravox. I'll play about a couple from Bob Casale. I could only find Bob while he was in the band and probably contributed a lot to the band. He was only credited for co-writing 2 songs, so I'm going to play those 2 songs. Also, the infamous Jim Gordon was also born on the 14th. If you don't know Jim Gordon, you can look him up on the internet. I can say he was a session musician. He was in Derek and the Dominoes.
9: This hour is curated by a resident robot.
8: For a brief time, only around for a brief time. He is credited with over, what I could find, 99 artists he recorded with in his career, which was about 15 years. So, big session musician, quite well regarded and sought after. One interesting thing about him is that he lived in Los Angeles. But in 67 and 68, he had a gig at Caesar's Palace. He was in the house band there. So he would work during the day in Los Angeles doing his session work. And then he'd fly in the afternoon to Las Vegas to do these gigs at night at Caesar's Palace. And then at the end, he'd fly back and for the next day and do more sessions and then fly back to Los Angeles or back to Vegas, back to Los Angeles, back and forth. He did that for over a year. I don't know how he did it, but he did it. I don't think I could do it. Especially back in that time of flying with, that's it. Wednesday will be Ian Curtis's birthday, Johnny Thunders also, Marky Ramone, one of the last Ramones, he was a part-time Ramone. He wasn't Tommy or anything like that, but he was around for a while in later years. Rocky Erickson and Twinkle. Twinkle was born on the 15th. I don't know if you remember Twinkle. Twinkle had a song called Teddy. It was a hit back in, I think, 66, 65. It was, the Shangri-Las came out with Leader of the Pack. And Twinkle wrote a song similar to that about her boyfriend dying on his motorcycle. And she was 16 at the time, and it got recorded, and

was upsetting. So she did write another song that was fairly popular called Golden Lights. The Smiths covered that on their album Louder Than Bombs. But she had a fairly good career for a while. She had like 7 or 8 songs that were in the top 50 in England. So just had to mention her. Because I like the songs that they're banned by the BBC. And we're going to start off the show with a song that's banned by the BBC.

That was Ceremony. The song was Death, Destruction, Mayhem. It's off of the LP, Tell Me Your Dreams. Tell Me Your Dream. It's on Relapse Records. That came out August 7th. Will be coming out August 7th of this year. They're out of Rohnert Park, California. Previous to that, we heard Rat Salad. The song was We Definitely Do Not Sell Vapes. It's from the LP, Pests from the West on P Records. Released May 22nd of this year. They're out of Geraldton, Australia. Before that, we heard Rocky Erickson. The song was Bermuda off of his LP, Don't Slander Me. That came out on Pink Dust in 1986. Rocky was born in Dallas, but he works out of Austin. He worked out of Austin. And we started off the show with The Byrds, 8 Miles High. Banned by the BBC because they says it insinuates drug talk. Drug usage. It's drug talk. The Byrds said, no, that's about flying from the United States to England or Germany where you're flying 7.5 miles up in the air and you land and the street signs are in a different language and doesn't make any sense. But no, wiser heads prevailed. That came out originally as a single, Why on the A side and 8 Miles High on the B side. And it was on Columbia and it came out March 14th, 1966. Since it's Bob Casale's birthday, we're going to play a Devo song. This is one that he co-wrote. This is off of the Total Devo album. And this is the song, Blow Up.

Okay, so that was the Ritual Disorder. The song was Static Hum. It's off of the Ritual Disorder EP. It's a self-release that came out January 10th of this year. They're out of Brisbane. Before that, we heard the 13th Floor Elevators, You're Gonna Miss Me. Another Rocky Erickson song. His birthday is tomorrow. Is it tomorrow or is it the Wednesday? It's Wednesday. It's his birthday week. You're Gonna Miss Me is on the first LP, and it's called The Psychedelic World of the 13th Floor Elevators. Came out on International Artist November of 1966. And they worked out of Austin, Texas. Previous to that, we heard another band from Brisbane, DZ Death Raids, and the song was Sideways. It's out of their LP, Easing Out of Control. It's another self-release, came out January 16th of this year. And we started out with a Bob Cassell co-written song by Devo called Blow Up. It's off of the LP Total Devo, came out on Enigma in 1988. And Devo is out of Akron, Ohio. All right, now we're going to jump into some Joy Division. Unknown Pleasures, put out by Factory on the 15th of June, 1979. We're going to listen to The Outside. Some people consider the side one. They first released 10,000 copies. And then over the next, up until July of 81, they had put out 77,523 copies. That would be worldwide. And then they just, and it's been selling ever since, I think. It peaked at 71 on the UK charts in August of 1980. It was recorded in April of 1979 at Strawberry Studios, which is in a little town called Stockport in the greater Manchester area. It's like 6 miles from downtown Manchester. And, yeah, we're going to get right into it. So the first song we're going to hear is Disorder. And you're listening to WZBC Newton.

All right, I'm going to talk for a few minutes. So, we just heard Day of the Lords, and before that, Disorder. In Disorder, Peter Hook says that, you know, I'm playing that bass line on the low E string, and every once in a while I'd hit the two strings below, which are the A and the D string. And technically they're mistakes, but afterwards, after I listened to it, I thought, they might be mistakes, but they're good mistakes. And he thought they sounded really interesting. So they didn't change anything. And they also didn't change anything because they didn't have that much time. Their studio time was booked at night because it was so much less expensive to record in the middle of the night when nobody really wanted to be there at the studio. The studio was not in demand at, you know, midnight. So they would get there like 9, 10 o'clock at night, and they would do their recording from then until 7 a.m. And at 7 a.m. they would all leave. And they'd go home, they would, you know, change their clothes, get ready for work, and off they were. You know, 8 o'clock, they were off to work. And that's what they did Friday night, Saturday night, Sunday night. Monday morning, they'd be spent. Day of the Lords, they recorded it, and then they did the two songs. They started to listen back to it, and Martin had put a little keyboard in there. And they're all like, "If we don't want keyboards, keyboards what? If we want a keyboard in there, we'll get a keyboard player." He said, "Okay," and he didn't put any on, so he took them off. Little do they know that when they went to hear the mixes of the songs 3 weeks later, there was keyboards all over the place. And he used them sparsely, but he used them to good effect. And they were like, afterwards, after listening to it, they thought, "Oh yeah, okay, that's not bad." Next song we're gonna hear is "Candidate." Now they went into the studio. They had 14 songs. And they recorded those 14 songs, and Martin goes, "I need two more songs." He goes, "You guys go in there and write two more songs for me, because I need two more songs." And they're like, "Well, that's not how it goes. We like jam, and then we get something together like that, and then we figure it out." Because really what happened would, Steve and Peter would get together, and they would play, and everything was based on the bass line. All the songs were written, they were based on the bass line, as opposed to being based on a guitar or a keyboard or something like that. So they went in and they jammed, and they came up with the first song, "Candidate." That one happened pretty quickly. And then they worked on another one that they called "From Safety to Wear." Now, "Candidate" made it to the record, but "Safety to Wear," they didn't make it onto the record. And that was, you know, it was good. Ian was happy with it, with "Candidate." But they just had the bass and the drums, and Ian had written words for it, so they were ready to go with that. Now it was time for Bernard to put his guitar on there. The thing about Bernard is that if he didn't like the song, he didn't want to play on it. And if he did play on it, he was going to do as little as possible. He was stuck in his ways in that regard. So, you know, Martin Hant's like, "Right, Bernard, go put some guitars on those songs. They're really good. Let's go in there." So Bernard goes in there, and he just sat there, plucked away a little bit, didn't really do anything. And so Martin takes the tape off of the reel and puts it on backwards and plays it and tells Bernard, "Okay, Bernard, just play anything you want. Just put anything down during the song as it's playing backwards." And Bernard did it. He thought, you know, he thought, "Wow, this is, you know," he got a little get up and go and actually did something. And then
And then Martin Annett took the tape off, put it on Right Ways, and then Ian put his vocals down, and that was it. So the guitar you're going to hear on Candidate was actually done that way. So this is it. This is Candidate.

All right, that was New Dawn Fades. Before that, we heard Insight. And we started off with Candidate. I touched on Candidate. Insight, Peter loves his bass line. The interesting thing about that is the way they recorded the vocal. They put a speaker in a... They have these isolation rooms. They call ambience rooms. What Peter calls an ambience room. They put a speaker in one side of it and a microphone on the other side. And along with the regular vocal that Ian is doing, as they would normally do, they send that through that speaker, which is picked up by the microphone, which is about 10, 15 feet away. And then they sort of blend it back in. So you get a little bit different sound on the vocal. They did, that was something that Martin liked to do. He also did that on Transmission with the piano. He put a speaker underneath the strings of the piano and recorded it also that way. The microphone off other way, and it's added a little different thing to the Transmission. New Dawn Fades, when Peter listens to that, it all reminds him of he had a Marshall 100 watt lead amplifier that he used as his bass. This is bass amp. And he had to pay his gas bill or he wasn't going to have any heat. And he had to sell it. He asked their band manager if he could get him some money to, you know, pay for his heat. And they said, Rob, the manager, said, "No way. Giving you money for heat." So he sold his amplifier, and then the band had to buy him a new amplifier. But he sold it to some young guy who told him, "Yeah, I'm making 600 pounds a week, 600 quid actually, which is more than 600 pounds, 600 quid a week working the cruise lines going back and forth from Holland to England." He was so bummed about that. He had to sell his amp to pay for his heat. And this young kid, probably like 18 years old, is making 600 pounds, 600 quid a week. A quid is a pound and a shilling, so it's a little bit more. Up next, we're going to hear She's Lost Control. And I think everybody knows the story behind that, so I'm not even going to touch into that, but... First of all, we're going to hear a couple of different songs. Figure we'll get back to playing a little bit other stuff, and then we'll jump back into the second side. Of course, I'm not ready. But here we go. This is Death Strands, their song Straight.

All right, we just heard War on Women. That song was Balance. It's from the LP Time Under Tension on Smart Punk Records. That came out May 8th of this year. They're out of Baltimore. Before that, we heard another Bob Casale co-written songs by Devo. It was called Please Baby Please. It was off of their last LP, Something for Everybody on Warner. Came out June 15th of 2010. Before that, we heard Ultravox with Rock Rock, because it's Kris Kristofer's birthday week. I think it's tomorrow. Anyway, that came out on the single Rock Rock, backed with Hiroshima Mon Amour. The Hiroshima Mon Amour is on the single is different than the LP version. The LP version is... has a big violin thing on it, and the single version has a guitar, a very ramshackle guitar part. I believe DJ Simon has that single. Came out on Island Records October 14th, 1977. And if you're keeping score at home, that's a Porky's Prime cut. And we started off that set with Destrons, the song Straight. That's off of the new LP Off With The Fairies on Lousy Lover Records. That came out March 13th of this year. And the Destrons are out of Melbourne, Australia. Up next, we're going to hear more of Joy Division. We're going to start out with She's Lost Control. I just wanted to say that the band had, besides the nine that are... there are 10 songs on the album. 9 of them they already had that they were playing out. Martin made them record 2 more, so they kept one candidate for the 10th song. The other ones that they had brought along, the other 5, were Auto Suggestion, Exercise 1, The Only Mistake, Walked in Line, and The Kill. The Kill was a demo that they did when they were originally Stiff Kittens and then Warsaw. It was their demo tape that they would give to promoters to try to get a gig. The only thing they kept from the RCA sessions, or what Peter calls the Aero Studio sessions,

About Inner Zone is this is the song where Peter Hook sings and Ian does the backgrounds. Also, the cover, if you're interested in the cover, that image is called 100 Consecutive Pulses from the Pulsar CP1919. Bernard found that in the Cambridge Encyclopedia of Astronomy 1977 edition. It's on page 111 if you happen to pick one of those up. And that's a reproduction of a visualization created by Harold D. Kraft Jr. for his dissertation on radio observations of the pulsar profiles and dispersion measures of 12 pulsars. He wrote that dissertation in September of 1970. All right, enough of me. Here we go. This is She's Lost Control.

The breaking glass was something that Martin added afterwards, after the mixing. So they did that album over 3 weekends. The first weekend, they recorded all 10 songs plus 6 others. Well, they wrote 2 and then they recorded the other 4 that they brought in. So in total, they recorded 16 songs during that weekend. And one day was spent writing 2 new songs. The second weekend was Steven just doing his drums. I covered that last year, but I'll go over briefly what Martin wanted to do was he had Steven take apart his drum kit, and then he just played one drum each time over every song. So like the snare, he would play that over all 16 songs. He would just play his snare. Then Martin would rewind the tape, and they go, okay, now floor tom, cymbals, other toms, bass drum, just over and over and over again for 3 days. And then on the third weekend, they showed up and thought they were going to do some overdubs, and Martin just told them to get out. Get out. He used a stronger language than that, but he made them leave, and he just mixed everything. He added the keyboards, the breaking glass. The one song starts out, that's the elevator in the building. It's a freight elevator going up, and the doors opening and closing. But that was it. That's Unknown Pleasures. That's what I could add to it. We'll get back to some regular stuff. Let me see what we're going to get. We're going to start off this next set with a band called Stone Sober. And this is their song, Obsession or Passion. 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

All right, that was Guyscrapers. And the song was All Day and All Night. It's off of a various artists release called Concrete Rock on Desert Island. And that came out just a couple of days, June 26th. Guyscrapers are out of New York City. Before that, we heard Stone Sober. The song was Obsession or Passion. It's off of the LP Unreasoned Season that came out last year. It's a self-release. You can get it over on the Bandcamp. They're out of Budapest, Hungary. Specifically, it came out November 30th of last year. All right, up next is going to be More.com, so stay tuned for that. Always a good show. But that's it for me today. I'm going to be back on Friday, again, 1 to 3. I'll play some stuff from Joy Division. Just to finish Ian's birthday week off. I'll get some Johnny Thunders. There'll probably be a couple more birthdays coming up. We'll find out. But to play us out, we're going to have Joy Division and the song Auto Suggestion, which I don't think it was ever on an album, but it's one of the songs they recorded when they were on their first recording session there. So this is it, Auto Suggestion by Joy Division. Have a good day, everybody.

leads a small canalized forest stream, rocky, shallow, and freezing. Before, there was a mill further down by the bridge, and people say that for 2 days after a storm, when the water rushed thick and white, the people came to do their milling.

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These underground creatures worship in watery cathedrals of liquid stone, praying for the rain to return and for their domains to extend again.

Hello. Good afternoon. It's 3:27 here in beautiful Newton, Massachusetts, and you are listening to WZBC. My name is Maura, and you just heard the band Perennial with their new single, What's New on the Beat Scene. That is from their album Modernism, which comes out in September. They're going to be here later this month playing that big, fun, nice fest that's happening all over Summerville, which I think is a great I'm really glad it's back. I'm really glad it's returned. And lots of other great bands playing that. We'll probably hear more about that festival on this program closer to the date, which is at the end of the month. Before Perennial, you heard Celebration with Foxes. That was from their self-titled debut from 2005. Laggard, before that, out of the UK with Hilarious. That's a track from his album, Seven Signs You're Dating a Narcissist, which is out on Friday on Secret Friend. And I was doing some research on Laggard because, you know, AI. And as a wrestling fan, he has a very funny promo picture for the album Seven Signs You're Dating a Narcissist, particularly if you are not a fan of WWE. So I recommend looking it up, and maybe you'll giggle the same way I did. But yeah, I really like that song, Hilarious. It's pretty good. And I'm looking forward to hearing the rest of that album. That is, again, out Friday. Vanishing Twin, before that, with Archives. It's the title track from their forthcoming album, On Fire. Life Without Buildings with Let's Get Out from Any Other City, which came out about 25 years ago. Happy 25th birthday to that. Wilderness with End of Freedom. That's from their self-titled debut, which came out on Jaguar in 2005. And we started off with new music from Parts and Labor from their first release in 15 years. Set of All Sets, which is out on Ernest Jennings. That was Haunted Limbs. I'm so excited. I have to say I'm biased because the drummer for Parts and Labor, Chris Weingarten, is one of my closest friends and a longtime creative partner of mine. And I'm so glad that he's drumming again because he's so good. But that song is so good. The band is so good. So I'm really happy that Parts and Labor are back. And I guess they're playing a couple shows in New York and LA next month. Cross your fingers that I can get to that New York one because I'd really like to see him again. He lives in LA now and I live here, you know. So anyway, up next, we have some new music from Marcy. This is the latest single from her forthcoming album, Mask Lady and Late Night Girl. And this song is called 99 Dimensional.

just after 4 here on WZBC FM. And you just heard new music from the very prolific Snooper. That was their new single, Recess. They had a little bit of a lone thing going on with that synth there. I liked that. Artificial Go out of Ohio before that. The title track from their new album, Triple Ones, which is on Car Park. Dev Lemons with Eat the Pavement. The lyrics of this song are amazing. They're so good. And this is from her forthcoming album, Hunting What We Already Killed, which comes out in October on her own label. But that's amazing. That was so good. That was awesome. Knife Pleats, a project with Rose Melberg. Before that, with Learn to Swim from their 2020 album, Hat Bark Beach. Drala before that with Serenity from the excellent Useless Coordinates that came out back in 2019 on Captured Tracks. They've had some stuff since, but I would love to hear new music from them soon. Mermaidens with Lizard from Perfect Body that came out back in 2017. Grumpy with 25. What a great song. That was a new single from them on Bayonet Records. Gelly Haha with Clouds Will Carry Me to Sleep from Switcheroo on Innovative Leisure. Paycheck with Heatwave from their self-titled album on Mansions and Millions. And we started off with brand new music from Marcy, 99 Dimensional from her forthcoming album Mask Lady and Late Night Girl. And that song is so good. I mean, I said that about every Marcy song, I know. But that song is like, whoa, super great. Very excited for this album coming out. So I just wanted to apologize for not being able to do my show last week. I got stuck, it's always nice to spend extra time in Vermont, and I couldn't make it down to Boston for Monday afternoon, but here I am now, and you're listening to more.com/WZBC. If you go to that URL, you can see playlists from recent shows, actually from like all my shows on WZBC, going all the way back to 2013, so have fun with that. You can also pop in the chat. I love when people come in the chat. We have Pat and John and another John, and it's just very exciting. So come say hi. Be nice, obviously, but come say hi. And yeah, that's it. What else is going on? I don't know what's going on. It's going to be hot tomorrow. It's going to be hot tomorrow on Wednesday. I'm going to 3 wrestling shows this week. I'm very excited about that. 2 at MGM Music Hall in Boston and 1 at the White Eagle in Worcester. And I'm not going to be wrestled out. I'm going to tell you, I'm going to be still very excited to watch even more wrestling in the ensuing days. Speaking of excited, how much do I love this song? This is Hank out of the UK with Crashing 8, a single that they released. I'm hoping that they have more info on their forthcoming releases. But for now, just, get down with this because it's great here on WZBC.

L7 there with Shove from Smell the Magic back in 1990. Today, there was an announcement that Jennifer Finch of L7 is currently facing an aggressive form of brain cancer. And there's a GoFundMe to raise funds for her to get professional in-home care and other expenses because, you know, she lives in America where the healthcare is a lot of money. I had put the link to the GoFundMe on the playlist page. 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And I hope for her speedy recovery. Brain cancer is no joke. And let's all get her better. Before that, you heard Telehealth with Kokomo 2. That was from their album Green World Image on Sub Pop. Sue with Don't Waste My Time from 5, thrown back to 2019 with that one. Push Tetras with Too Many Creeps. That's a single they put out back in 1980. New music from the Yummy Fur, who are releasing their first album in 25 years. It's going to be called Everybody Talks About the Weather. And you heard the song Unity Over Europe on Upset the Rhythm. Super exciting, that news, right? That was something I found out over the weekend. I was like, whoa, cool. Not expecting that. But yeah, everybody's coming back. And before that, CS Cleaners out of New York City with What's That? From the album What's This? That's on Wharfcat. Brainiac with Radio Ape Shot from Bonsai Superstar that came out back in 1994. Black Ends out of Seattle with a really great song called All I'm Bone. That was awesome. I had not heard that band before today while I was prepping for this show. And great. It's on Youth Riot Records. Can't wait to hear more from them. A little band from Boston called The Cars with Don't Just Stop. That's from their 1978 debut album. We started off with Hank and Crashing 8, which is definitely one of my singles of the year as of this point in time. It is 4:40, speaking of time, and you are listening to WZBC. My name is Maura. This is Maura.com/WZBC. At that URL, you can find links to past playlists and sometimes even archived shows if you miss it. Up next, we have one of the great pop songs of this year. This is The Tubbs with Who's Gonna Love You Now on ZBC.

Heck yeah, out of Austin, Texas, that's Guiding Light with Shackled by Lust. That is the lead single from their forthcoming album, Fear on My Own Time, which will be out next month. Before that, you heard Tally Ho by The Clean. You heard some Mirrors out of Ohio in the 70s with Hand in My Pocket, in My Pockets, rather. Great song. Matthew Sweet with Girlfriend, the title track from his amazing 1991 album. I also put a link to his GoFundMe because he is still working on coming back from having a stroke in 2024. And there are updates. You know, it's not a linear process, this healing, but you know, I hope that he is doing okay. It's hard. It's really hard. We start off with The Tubs and Who's Gonna Love You Now from their album Hard Life on Merge. You are listening to WZBC FM. My name is Maura. I'm almost out of here. I am here every Monday, unless I get stuck in Vermont, from 3 to 5 p.m. And you can look at old playlists at maura.com/WZBC. I also have a show on Thursday nights on the streaming station Uncertain FM. That is from 8 p.m. Eastern to 10. And, you know, it's a little different, but it's, you know, it's got the same spirit. So if you liked this show, feel free to tune in. 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Feel free to, you know, feel free to live your life. I'm going to actually be at a wrestling show when that show is being broadcast. But I promise to put the same care and effort into it that I would if I were there frantically refreshing the playlist. That's my guarantee to you. Neuroticism, no matter what. Anyway, we're nearing the end of the show. And as always, we're going to end with an Afghan Wig song. This time I'm going to start reaching out to some Afghan Wigs experts. I know a lot. The first one I reached out to, of course, was my good friend Ivy Nelson, brilliant writer, brilliant person. She recommended Summer's Kiss, which she said she got really into after seeing them at the Bowery Ballroom in New York. And I was like, great. So here it is, Summer's Kiss by the Afghan Wigs. Thank you for listening. Keep it locked.

Hello. I'm giddy to be here. Welcome to all my wonderful listeners. My name's Danny and welcome to Terminal Boredom. It's been quite a second since I've been on air and I've been playing around with this show. Just got back from Europe for my semester, so feeling pretty good. I'm feeling really excited to be here. Today is kind of going to be a very typical Terminal Boredom episode. Because it's the summer, I'm letting myself have the pleasure of playing any artist that I really like, not just the woman focus bands. Those will be back on for the semester. You just heard Adult Diamond by Static Dress. Their new release, Injury Episode, is probably one of my favorite releases of the year. It just has the slightest bit of like middle school nostalgia that, I don't know, it really speaks to my soul, especially coming into like my senior year. I'm taking all the nostalgia I can get. So I think if you are into, this is probably the more dream pop song on the album, but a few collabs with Under Oath on there. So there's a little bit of metal elements in there too. Definitely give it a listen if you have the time. So yeah, we're just going to kind of get into a lot of dream pop. Maybe a bit of psychedelic, pretty basic me, but I'm super excited to be here today. Thank you so much for listening in. Up next, we're looking at Coden by Daniel Land and The Modern Painters. Keep it locked.

do a quick recap. I got a lot of songs to play today, so we'll keep it short and sweet. You just heard Liquid Paper by Ariel. They're a Chicago-based band, very well known for their dream pop. They describe it as wistful. I think I'd agree. Before that was Best Served Cold by Ao. This was released in 2020. Yeah, really nice sound. A little bit different from the rest of the stuff that's been playing. But and then before that was just an absolute classic here on Terminal Boredom, which was Blood Red by the Rose Chronicles. Rose Chronicles is probably one of the best places for, like, that I started in terms of listening to this genre and trying to understand what it was, especially like 90s dream pop. Happily Ever After is probably my favorite, but I did discover them through, like, their album Shiver, so I think both are essential if you like the genre. Up next, we have Lakes by She's Green.

Bit of a long callback. Let's get right into it. You just heard Dream Popper's tribute. Before that, Skin and Hair, the demo by Sage Dwyer, Bad News by Winter, Jensei by Aspidus Fly. I can never say that. And you know what? I miss my intern because I'd always make him pronounce it for me. Forgotten Fossilized Archaic by Autumn's Gray Solace, Lakes by She's Green, and that's where we ended off. So, looks like we're at the end of the show. I hope that you enjoyed, and I hope that you maybe join me again next week. If you enjoyed this, I also have a show on Thursday called Roman Holiday, where who knows who's going to be on there with me. Typically, it's me and Karina, but my lovely friend is in California, so might have to substitute, but don't tell her I said that. Anyway, I hope that you enjoyed the show. I'll leave it on sort of a sweet note. Thank you so much for listening in. I hope you have a wonderful summer day, especially with the thunderstorms coming up. Take advantage of the day to catch some rays. Thank you so much for listening in again. Bye. Keep it locked.

What is up, WZBC Newton? My name is Grayson, and I will be in charge of the station for the next couple hours. Sorry, I'm a little distracted right now, trying to get some music started playing right now for you guys, and I'm running a little behind because that's just my chaotic life. I'm going to start you guys off strong playing Beneath Me a song, July, by Hozier. Let's put that on for you guys. Hopefully you can hear it. but yeah. Now I'm back. I'm locked in and I can actually yap and talk. So typically, any new listeners out there, what I do every week is I have a random theme for every week and I collect up a bunch of random songs that hopefully pertain to that theme. I have two themes today. Typically, I do one theme that spans over the entire 2 hours that I'm in charge from 6 to 8. But it's been a chaotic week, as you can tell with my chaos entering the studio. The first hour, if you can tell by a song called July playing, it's July themed. So every song you're going to hear for the next hour is titled July. I think I'm really funny for doing that. I feel like I'm pranking you guys, but it's like, I'm like, how much of is it really a prank? I just think it's really funny that every song is titled the same. So I have that upcoming. Read-offs are going to be funny because I'm going to be like, I played July by this artist, and then I played July by this artist, and then July. that's overall the vibe. I don't know if anyone remembers, but a little bit ago, I did like a summer months themed show where I played a bunch of songs that referenced all the months of summer. And I said it took me forever to make that show. And that is because simultaneously I was building this silly July show. And that, you know, like I'm having to negate a lot of songs from the summer months playlist because I'm making a specific July show. But now you know my secrets and everything. But yeah, so I hope you're enjoying July Beneath Me. Up next, I'm going to be playing a song by Nep called July, in parentheses, It Feels So Lovely to Cry. So I hope you enjoy that. And yeah, I'll let you know what the second hour's theme is once the second hour hits. I'll keep it a little surprise for you guys, but I'm really excited for the second hour because the theme's like kind of, I don't even know how to explain it, but it's full of a lot of songs I've really been liking and listening to recently. So I'm looking forward to dance in the studio from 7 to 8 p.m. on the wonderful Z. But yeah, I've got 20 seconds left on July by Hozier. And yeah, stay tuned for July by Nep. I'll be talking with you again in a few. And yeah, enjoy all of the July tunes.

All right, WZBC friends, after I played July, It Feels So Lovely to Cry by Nep, I played July by Honey, and then I played July by Beach Bunny, and then I played July by Sir Chloe, and currently you're listening to July by Lynn Lapid. So, yeah, if you guys need help finding any of the songs for the next hour, just know they're all called July, because I'm pranking you. Yeah, I'm pranking you guys, and I'm making every song titled the same thing. And I think I am so funny. But I wanted to do a little caveat to the Beach Bunny song. The Beach Bunny song I played is a 10th year re-release of July. The OG song was released in 2016, but this song was just released like 3 days ago. And for some reason, Spinatron logged the 2016 variation of that July song. So if you, that one sounds a little different, it's a little like less good in quality, and like obviously 10 years later, like Beach Bunny's like vocals and like production quality has improved a ton. So sounds a little different, but in case you saw that on Spinatron, you were like, huh, that didn't sound like what Grayson played. That is why. I'll see if I can edit it. I might be lazy though. We'll see. But yeah, the next couple songs are gonna be a little bit different of a vibe. I'm kind of like going into rock territory, I'm not gonna lie. Like, I don't even know. Even Midwest emo, like, kind of roots to it. The next song, like, straight up is just like instrumentals. So that'll be fun. I hope you guys enjoy that. And yeah, I'm going to turn up the last 30 seconds of July by Lynn Lapid, and then you're going to listen to July by Standards. All right, stay tuned, guys. I'll be talking again in a few.

0: All right, guys, after I left you off last with July by Standards, I played July by Mineral, and then I played July by Blue Hour. And after that, I played July by Caroline Culver. And currently, you're listening to July by Blue Knights. Anyone new listening to the Z in the 6 o'clock hour, the theme for the 6 o'clock hour of my radio show is July, and every song is just titled July. So I hope you guys are having a blast with all the July tunes. I know I am, and I'm like looking at the Spinatron right now, and I think it's absolutely hilarious. Like, I also have a guest with me. I have Cam. What do you think? Is the July hilarious?
1: Well, it's July, so I think it's very fitting.
0: Yes. See, guys, like, it's July. We have to know every single July song before July ends. But, yeah. Currently, you're listening to July by Blue Knights. And up next, the vibes are going to calm down a little bit. I'm going to play a little bit of slower stuff. And you're going to listen to a song called July by Boyish. And a few other calm tunes from there. And then I think I'm going to talk once more in the 6 o'clock hour. And then you're going to have a whole different theme for the 7 o'clock hour. Because I didn't plan far enough ahead to make 2 hours worth of themed music. That's just life right now. So I did not reveal 7 o'clock's theme yet, but stay tuned and you will find out what it is. ... Anyways, turn up the last of July by Blue Knights, and yeah, stay tuned for the next tunes. All right. Bye, guys. If you have any July tunes you want to recommend, feel free to give a call to the studio or chat in the chat. I would love to hear everything. All right. Bye, guys.

0: You're already laughing. All right, guys, I'm back after a long, long awaited time. And after I played, where did I leave you off? I left you off of July by Boyish. I played July by Windsor, and then July by Bethany May. And following that, I played July by Rosa Walton. And currently, you're listening to July by Youth Lagoon. So Cam has to leave. She's so employed. She has a job in like 10 minutes. But
1: yes.
0: She has a joke for you guys, a July joke, and I thought you guys would enjoy it.
1: Perfect for the July show. What did August say when June claimed that today is the last day of the month?
0: What did they say, Cameron?
1: Don't July to me.
0: Oh.
1: Boom, roasted.
0: Yeah, guys, you just got July'd. Well, thanks for listening for the hour.
1: Happy July.
0: Happy July. I hope you guys are very happy, happy, happy July. Bye, Cam. We were back in the studio and we were like, oh my goodness, what would be a very like silly thing to say on the radio before Cam had to leave to go to work? And we were like, a July joke. And then we looked up jokes about July and that was the first one that popped up. So I thought that was pretty silly goofy. So I've got three more July songs for you guys. And then the 7 o'clock hour will hit, and then many, many more fun things will be happening, and I will be playing another fun, fun, silly theme, because I was too uncommitted to do 2 hours worth of July music. Also, it was really hard to find a bunch of songs titled the same song. I hope you use the new July joke in your vocabulary. And if you have any other July jokes, feel free to share. Up next, I'm going to be playing a song called July. How surprising that I'm playing another song called July. But I'm playing July by Annabelle Dinda. I like this song a lot. This song, at first, I like was teeter-tottering whether or not I was going to put it in my show, and then it kind of grew on me, so I hope you guys like it, I'll be back in about 10 minutes to yap again and introduce the wondrous 7 o'clock hour. All right, stay tuned, guys.

All right, WZBC friends, we are approaching hour two of star tripping. Excuse me. Sorry, I'm getting my headphones on. But yes, we are approaching hour two of star tripping. And this is new of me, but I am switching up themes from the July, where every song is titled July theme, to a little more abstract of a theme. Broadly, I'm going to just call it animation. But when I have said that, the first thing that comes to people's minds is like movie animation, like Disney movies, like, I don't know, what's playing right now, like Studio Ghibli films, anime, stuff like that. But what I kind of mean more specifically with animation is, I'm talking more about like artist communities online and like on social media and the songs they use to create their own animations or animatics. Animatic is a panel by panel, what do you call it? Like storyline over a song. It doesn't have like actual animation in it. It's just, you see a picture, you see a drawing, you see a drawing, you see a drawing. And they all correlate with each other and say a storyline. Animations, on the other hand, do have movement in every scene, versus animatics. I guess a better way of explaining it is just showing each scene in one panel. But a lot of artists like getting creative, and there's trends online and on social media where a certain song gets popular and a bunch of artists like animate similar like storylines with their original characters that they've created or fan art from certain fandoms. So I am presenting a bunch of songs up next that include those songs that people animate by. So up first, you're going to listen to Lazy Confessions by The Moldy Peaches.

All right, guys, after I played Lazy Confessions by the Moldy Peaches, I played Stupid Boyfriend by Brandy Edis, Sleep Talking by Indigo D'Souza, Too Many Power Chords by Mix Lonely, and you just listened to Tap Dancing in Limbo by Twin. Tap Dancing in Limbo is written out in Japanese. I just translated it. Currently you're listening to Beneath Me, If I Leave by Mitski, off of her newest album, Nothing's About to Happen to Me, released back in February. The last song you played before the one currently playing, also recently released on July 3rd, so good stuff. Wanted to talk a little more about the theme. Not only am I playing songs that are popular, like, amongst the artist community, and songs that artists animate with or use as inspiration to make animations, I'm also including quite a few songs that I would make hypothetical animations and animatics to. I don't know how to animate, personally. I would love to learn, and that's, like, a kind of lifelong skill I would love to learn, but I do make animatics, and I draw out animatic panels like in my sketchbooks and stuff like that. So Too Many Power Chords and Tap Dancing in Limbo are both songs that are not popular animation songs, but they were songs that I would make animations to. So fun stuff. I hope you guys have been enjoying the animation themed hour, and I hope you enjoyed the July hour that I had beforehand. Just like July, everything has to end. Unfortunately, the July show had to commence, if you will. But not much other good music is playing under a totally different theme, to keep you guys on your toes. But yeah, after I play If I Leave by Mitski, I'm going to play a song called Tower of Memories by Ivory. So enjoy that. Stay tuned. I'll talk again with you guys in a few. And yeah. All right. 20 seconds left of If I Leave. I'm going to turn it up for y'all.

Hello again, everyone. After I played Tower of Memories by Ivory, I'm going to butcher some names, I apologize, but I played Sudden Spark by Yasuyoki Okamura and Kento Nakajima, and then following that, I played Twins at the Carousel by Kikyoto, and then that song also features Hatsume Miku. So fun stuff. And then I played Avocado Baby by Los Campesinos. And then I played Skittles by Devon again. And currently, you are listening to a song called Silver Screen by Ian Sweet. The song called Sunspark I found off of an anime intro. Those artists have that whole album that song on is like fire. And I highly recommend, if you like that song. I really like the like synthy and electronic aspects of it. But I've noticed like personally, I'm just like a sucker for those types of things. I forgot what I was gonna say. I had something else I wanted to say, but yeah. Then all the rest of the songs are not necessarily songs that are popular to animate, but they're songs that I would, once again, make animations to. And I have, like, pictures in my head that I would, like, animate to the songs. To me, what I think... I was trying to think of, like, what makes a song good to animate? Like, what classifies an animation song? And I don't exactly know, but two things that I feel like a lot of songs that have, like... A lot of songs that get popular in, like, animation communities have are songs that are either, like, really catchy and have, like, kind of, like, redundant choruses or lyrics. Avocado Baby is, like, an example of that song where, like, that was pretty repetitive, but, like, it gets stuck in your head. Or I think they have a pretty good storyline. Like, if you actually look at the translated lyrics of... of Sudden Spark, it tells a little something, and I think that's kind of cool, because, like, you see the story, and, like, you have a visual of the story in your head, and you want to kind of draw it out, or kind of draw, like, how maybe the emotions from that story, like, feel on other characters that might think it's relatable, or, like, I don't know, even, like, your original characters and whatnot, but fun stuff, so... I think those are some certain qualities that animation songs have. Up next, I'm going to be playing a song called Glass House by Mothe. And I've got five more songs after this for the rest of the night for you guys. And I hope you enjoy everything that's left. I'll talk once more. Right before I end the show. And yeah, thanks for listening so far. I really appreciate it. And I hope you've been enjoying everything I've been playing amongst my chaos and completely switching and pivoting themes between hours. So yeah, you guys are great. Thanks. I'm gonna turn off the last little bit of Silver Screen and you will be transitioning into Glass House.

Hello again, guys. After I played Silver Screen by Ian Sweet, I played Glass House by Mathe, Eat the Pavement by Dev Lemons, newish release, released on June 26th of this year. Following that, I played Nowhere to Go by Slow Funeral, and currently you're listening to a bunch of glitches from the song Reach by Benches. And yeah, you've reached the end of Star Tripping, unfortunately. But I'll be back again next week. You can't ever escape Grayson's chaos and Grayson's wonderful tripping on stars. But hope you enjoyed the animation hours, second hour, and July hour for the first. I will have probably one coherent theme next week. I have a couple shows in the making. I've been wanting to do another queercore Riot Girl show, so 90s punk stuff, and kind of how that's transferred and to the, like, in, has inspired a lot of queer and, like, music generally today. Talk a little bit about that because I like talking about those things and they're fun. As of another show idea where every, I like this idea of, like, patterns and, like, the titles of songs, and I've been thinking about, titling or doing a show where every song is titled in like all caps, so like caps lock is like I think what I would call the show theme, because every single song is yelling at you in all caps. But yeah, after Reach plays, I'm gonna have one last song for you guys. I'm gonna be playing a song called Suave by Acrila and Jane Remover. Jane Remover is really getting really, really popular in like the underground rap scene at the moment, and she is phenomenal, and I've just been exploring a lot of her discography, and this is a song she's featured on, and it bangs. So, wanted to leave you off on that. I kind of like listen to the song while I'm like strutting to campus, and I think I would animate myself strutting to campus to this song. But, yeah. Thank you guys for listening. Tune in to all the wonderful shows for the rest of the week. And I will be back next week with some more chaos and some more stars to trip on. All right, 20 seconds left of Reach. Keep reaching for the stars. See ya.

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1: 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I'm Deathly D. DJ Samantha Christ will be taking over at the top of the hour. Right now, going to start a all-new music set with a little bit of Neptune with Yesterday's Face off of Play Some Music. As we always say, enjoy.